getting a little darker out there. Hope you can get home before any rain starts. We'll get a look at your traffic news with the rundown and another shot to go fly yourself to get aboard the Mississippi River Cruise. We also got Breaking Ben coming up after this. Rock 102.1.

0: Tucson's Rock Station, Rock 102.1 KFMS, Breaking Bend. 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I'm the Razor. 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
0: Two Florida charter school principals were arrested for drunk driving just hours apart, and both were behind the wheel of the same car. Police say Jennifer Jimenez, 41, and Christina Alcalde, 45, had been out together at a restaurant when an officer spotted their white Jeep swerving into oncoming lanes around 2 a.m. on July 5. Jimenez, who was driving, was arrested after declining a sobriety test. Officers deemed Alcalde too impaired to drive and sent her home in a rideshare, then parked the Jeep nearby. About 3 hours later, police pulled over the same Jeep and found Alcalde driving it. She reportedly told the officer she was trying to bail Jimenez out of jail. Both women were charged with DUI and refusing testing, and both pleaded not guilty. Okay, class, open your books to page 1, where it says, don't drink and drive. And finally, a Montana porta-potty company had a rough 4th of July recently after vandals blew up at least 13 of its portable toilets, and it's pointing the finger at Wyoming fireworks. European porta-pots in Billings expects to lose a few toilets to fireworks every Independence Day, but co-worker Chris Vogel says 13 is well above the usual 4 or 5. Damages topped $12,000. Vogel believes the fireworks had to be large explosives, bigger than anything sold legally in Montana. He suspects they came from Wyoming or a nearby reservation where fireworks can be bought year-round. In those security cameras, there are no suspects, and Vogel says filing insurance claims is not worth it since each toilet carries its own deductible. Wow, $12,000 down the toilet. Literally, there's your rundown. Traffic next.
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0: Tucson's Rock Station, Rock 102.1, Kevin Mayo. It's good. Rays are hanging out till 7 o'clock, and we are getting closer to it. 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

0: is Tucson's Rock Station, Rock 102.1 KFMA. That is Motionless in White, tracks called R.I.P. I am the Razor before we hit 7 o'clock. Music from MGK with Fred Durst. Also got Greta Van Fleet and Tim Montana. 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

0: Tucson's Rock Station, Rock 102.1 KFMA. That's it for me. The Rays are splitting the joint back tomorrow for your Friday, bitches. Hard Drive XL is up next. You've got The Offspring, Evanescence, and Korn on the show tonight. Lou Brutus up next over most of these KFMA stations. 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

0: disturbed as you and I get underway on this Thursday night edition of Hard Drive XL. I'm Lou Brutus. Noodles from The Offspring is back tonight, continuing as featured artist of the week. My other guest will be Amy Lee of Evanescence on her own, and Amy Lee of Evanescence with Lizzie Hale from Hailstorm during our newest feature, The Hard Drive Archive. 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It Came From the Web will help you with your camping and hiking. And I think we'll have time to celebrate the birthday of Ed Kowalczyk from Live.
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23: Hey, this is Vinnie Paul. 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And you might know me from Pantera on Hard Drive XL with Lou Brutus, except no substitutes.

0: Bring Me the Horizon on Hard Drive XL, along with our featured artist of the week, The Offspring. Thank you to Noodles from the band for joining me every night. Cannot wait to see him and the group closing out Rockfest in Cadott, Wisconsin this Saturday. Noodles already knows. I mentioned it to him off air. I'm going to be looking for guitar picks. Luckily, he is still in need of our tribute guitar pick to the late Darla the Wonder Dog, the Darla Forever pick. I will have those with me at Rockfest. And if you can't find me at some show in person, just send a self-addressed stamped envelope. P.O. Box 361, Arnold, Maryland, 21012.
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0: XL. Something's crawled under his skin and it's time to get it out. Gross, dude. It's Lou's rant of the day.
1: Everyone at a concert festival is your friend. That is the mindset that you need heading into a large, multi-day outdoor music event. The world is a hard place, and it's getting harder by the day. That's why it's extra important to keep outdoor festivals a bubble of musical sanity in a sea of stupidity. We might have differences outside the festival, but why bring them up? If you're at a show, you're obviously a music fan. So why not concentrate on the thing that brought you there? You will have a better time, and so will everybody else. So I'll look forward to seeing you at the rock show. Be sure to come up and say hi and get a guitar pick.
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0: Hard Drive XL music from Korn along with Evanescence. Thank you to Amy Lee for joining me as special guest tonight. At first, I thought that question was going to come off as silly. What's it like to be Amy Lee and be able to sing like that? I got to tell you something. I have no musical aptitude whatsoever. I can kind of sort of understand singing. I can't do it well, but I understand how people do it. The thing that gets me is folks who can play instruments. It's like watching somebody perform magic at Hogwarts. Like, it's, how do you do that? I do not have the coordination. Anyway, we'll hear from Amy again later in the show with Lizzie Hale during the Hard Drive Archive.
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3: When you're on the lawn at a concert, be careful where you step. Lord knows there's tons of things to mark your feet with dreck. 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Squishing through your toes, it's just too much to bear. And there's also sharp things that just might cut your skin, which is why my footwear generally won't let anything in. Yes, what you wear at a festival is very important for your feet as you mosh and dance and air guitar or pass out at your seat.
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2: Documentaries from ye olden days of concert festivals are what I'm featuring in Screen Time tonight. Now, this next film is from 1971. That's when it originally was released. It was shot in 1969, and it's called Sweet Toronto. This was filmed at the Toronto Rock and Roll Revival in 1969, and it featured old school rockers like Bo Diddley, Chuck Berry, Jerry Lee Lewis, and Little Richard. However, they were also joined by John Lennon of the Beatles, who, of course, was brought up on all those early rockers. If you appreciate rock and roll history, this is a treasure trove. From 1971, Sweet Toronto.
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0: old school music from Five Finger Death Punch on Hard Drive XL as we get set for their new album, Legacy, which is going to hit July 31st. Hailstorm before that, it was awesome hearing both Lizzie Hale and Amy Lee of Evanescence from the Hard Drive Archive tonight, which is quickly becoming our most popular feature. I'll give you the story one more time. We were recently putting together our 30th anniversary show for the original weekend edition of Hard Drive. And we had all of these, literally, there's hundreds, there's probably over 1,000 interviews in the archive, everybody living and dead. And we thought, man, we got to start doing a nightly feature with this. Tomorrow night, to celebrate his birthday, we'll hear from Geezer Butler of Black Sabbath.
1: There's loud, and then there's extra loud. 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
12: Measles, a highly contagious virus, is making a comeback. The Centers for Disease Control and Prevention reported 102 cases of the measles in 14 states in January. Vaccination is an important tool in preventing the spread of measles. CDC research shows that one dose of the measles vaccine is about 93% effective at preventing measles if someone is exposed to the virus, and two doses are about 97% effective. Vaccination is recommended for children, but is also recommended for adults who do not have evidence of immunity to the measles. Vaccination is the key.
13: Did you know if you dispose a receipt in a trash can, a shopping cart, or on the ground, it could be used as a shopping list for crime. 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

0: odds, ends, birthdays, milestones, and other useless info.
1: Ed Kowalczyk, leader of the band Live, although I don't know who owns the rights this week, 55 years old. Ryan McComb, singer for Soil, is 52. The mighty Stuart Copeland, drummer from The Police, is 74. Corey Feldman, actor and part-time musician, is 55, while Will Ferrell is 59 years old. Finally, two very sad deaths on this day in history. 2012, John Lord of Deep Purple passed at the age of 71. In 2014, the great Johnny Winter died at 70. I met both those guys when I was a kid starting out. They were both awesome.
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This band drops their new album, Hun, next week. 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

0: Slipknot to put the wraps on the Thursday edition of Hard Drive XL. Looking ahead to tomorrow night, Noodles from The Offspring will be back as my featured artist. My special guest is going to be Sully Erna of Godsmack. Finally, our Hard Drive Archive segment will feature the birthday boy, Geezer Butler of Black Sabbath. Until then, I'm Lou Brutus, leaving you with the words of writer Dr. Hunter S. Thompson. Ignore that nightmare in the bathroom.
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I said, are you gonna be my girl? 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Really wanna make you mine. 4, 5, 6, come on and get your kicks. Now you don't need

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0: 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Yes, we're Friday, July 17th. Good morning, Emil.
1: Hey, Matt, good morning.
0: Good morning, Kendall. Oh, I don't have your mic on. Good morning, Kendall.
2: Good morning to you.
0: And good morning, Tucson. Thank you guys for tuning in. We're all standing up. That means we're coming, bringing the energy for you this Friday morning as we're getting ready for the weekend. Of course, with Iron Chef right around the corner and just the weekend in general.
2: Damn, Emil, you're tall. Yeah.
1: I know. I always forget until I have to bring this microphone all the way up here.
0: Yeah, it is giant, dude. You should play for the WNBA.
1: Yeah, I could.
0: You know, we're bringing the energy here. Emil's going to give us a rundown of fun things that are happening this weekend on top of Iron Chef, which, of course, is Saturday. And then Kendall's just popping in briefly because her ass is going to be on a plane here within a couple hours on her way to Cancun.
2: That's right.
0: Her boyfriend going to a wedding of strangers, right? You don't know any of these people are getting married, right?
2: No, I know. It's all his friends, and I've met them before, so... but they're not my friends, right? It's his side.
0: Yeah.
2: So I don't know. I'm not like super close with anybody that's going to be there.
0: Right.
2: Just myself.
0: Yeah. And that's right.
2: That's all I need.
0: I mean, you're going there to do you, right?
2: I'm going
0: to
2: do me.
0: Yeah. So
2: because we spent a lot of money.
0: Right. And it's all inclusive. You ever did an all inclusive resort?
1: No, I've never done that before.
0: Neither have I.
1: No.
0: Right. I mean, I traveled with a rich guy once and that was pretty inclusive. Right. And so that was closest to that
1: feeling.
0: Kind
1: of like it. Yeah.
0: Yeah. But every time I would have to like pretend to reach for my wallet and they'd be like, I got this.
1: I was on a cruise once. So I guess that's all inclusive because I ate for free and all that stuff. So yeah, I guess that.
0: 100%.
1: Works, yeah.
0: 100%. Speaking of cruises, we're giving away a Mississippi River cruise a little bit later on today.
1: Nice.
0: I'll be giving you a keyword so you can go fly yourself to Mississippi to do that. So it all ties together. What's your three top things you're looking to do on vacation, Kendall?
2: Nap on the beach.
0: Nice.
2: Nap at the pool.
0: Mm-hmm.
2: And snorkeling.
0: Okay, good. Yes. Nice. Yeah, you're going to snorkel and then just nap the whole time.
2: I mean, yeah. I mean, I feel like I just love like soaking up the sun, listening to the ocean. You know, I just want to relax.
1: You can
2: when I'm
1: say
2: there.
1: It. I love napping.
0: Yeah,
1: you're getting old. Just how
2: yes, I don't get to do that day to day, right?
0: That's true.
2: So just that's a luxury.
0: I will say this, let me ask you this: do you tend to drink more on vacation? Are you going to up your alcoholism?
2: You know, I will. Okay. I will
0: because it is inclusive.
2: But I'm going to miss the greenery, right? That I enjoy at home.
0: Okay.
2: Because that's not something that's part of the all-inclusive resort. You know what I mean?
0: Like,
2: They're
0: going
2: to have the drinks, but not the other options.
0: There's some locals down there. They'll be able to hook you up.
1: Yeah,
0: that.
1: You'll find something.
0: First off, it's Mexico. It's not. It's Mexico. You ask any of the beach vendors anything, they have everything. All of them, right? They'll be walking up down the street and they're like, excuse me, miss, you want this? You want that? And then, of course, yeah, they'll be trying to sell you sunglasses and be like, you know what I really want? Mota. I did this actually, you know, it's funny because I've done this before and I do it all the time, I guess. But in Rocket Point, a guy was like, you know, come by. He's trying to sell me trinkets and stuff. I'm like, no, I don't want that. What I really need is some Mota.
1: Yeah.
0: And he's like, oh, no. I was like, no, I want some Mota. Give me some Mota and you got a deal. And then he's like, I don't, you know, he's like playing this. And I'm like, no, I want Mota, right? And he kept trying to sell me other stuff. And then he's like, he looks around. And then he like squats down. And he's like, "Okay, how much you need?" And I'm like, yeah, have it. And then he had a bag of Mexican dirt weed with seeds and all, right? And he had papers too. Mm-hmm. I'm like, "Look at you! You have one stop shop. What are you even trying to hide this for?" That's what I was wanting. And of course, I knew you had it, right? Mm-hmm. But he was, of course, didn't want to get in trouble from the police.
1: Yeah,
2: just gotta ask three times.
0: Yeah, exactly. I asked him three times. Said yes. He sold me the Mota. It was dirt weed that I haven't smoked since the 90s.
1: I know. I was just thinking about that.
0: And I'll tell you what.
1: Nostalgia.
0: So stoned.
1: Yeah.
0: It was happy stone. We're getting me and my friends.
1: Does the trick.
0: We're giggling. Yeah, it was great. Even to pick out the seeds. Like, I know that's a modern inconvenience, but anyone who's old school is just like, oh, man, this brings you back to the good old days.
1: I take the seeds and I throw them on the ground and see if something comes up.
0: Yes. I'm doing it on the beach. Be like, no, it's Marijuana Beach. Mota Beach.
1: Johnny Marijuana seeds.
0: Yeah. Yeah. So, okay, let me give you some do's and don'ts about vacation, okay? So do wear sunscreen before you nap on the beach because you'll become a human lobster. I don't want you coming back all burnt up.
2: Right. That happened to Rico when you guys went to Mexico.
0: My God, dude.
2: That makes you miserable.
0: He still has a permanent tan line from that. Yeah, it was funny. And you know what? I feel bad as a friend because I should have covered him up But at the same time, I was like, oh, that's kind of gay.
1: Yeah.
0: You know? And so I didn't.
1: And, so sorry, you're going to have to be toasted.
0: Yeah. Me putting a towel on you, like tucking you in, is just in front of all these strangers. I can't live with myself.
1: I don't think so.
0: Yeah. And so, but he still has a permanent tan line from that. So
2: yeah.
0: Do that. Do take at least one photo that isn't for Instagram.
2: Oh, yeah. I'm not going to be posting when I'm there. So
0: that's good.
2: I'll post when I'm done. It's all said and done.
0: Yeah,
2: I'll
0: but
2: maybe
0: have,
2: in the moment.
0: Have yes, some for yourself. Have some for yourself. You know, spicy content. Do tip the bartender, even though it's, you know, all-inclusive.
2: Yes.
0: Do hook and tip early, so that way the drinks continue to be strong and fast, okay? Right. And then do pack twice as many underwear as you'll actually need, because you'll be eating a lot of Mexican food. And, of course, we got that parasite going around.
2: And Montezuma's Revenge.
0: Yeah.
2: I'm going to be, you know, got to be on my toes.
0: Exactly. Here's some don'ts, okay? Don't feed seagulls.
2: Oh, absolutely not.
0: That's good.
2: I cannot stand those birds.
0: Yeah, because they tell their friends, right? And next thing you know, you're getting mobbed. They're going to know you're the bread bitch.
2: They have no boundaries.
0: No, not
2: they're
0: at all.
2: They're aggressive.
0: They are.
2: Definitely won't feed them.
0: Absolutely. Don't rent a scooter if your last bike ride was in like 2008. If you're buzzed and you're just like, oh, I'm a tourist. Yeah, I'll do one of these like things. No. You're too old for that. You'll hurt yourself for sure.
2: Definitely.
0: Yeah. And don't assume all-inclusive means challenge accepted.
2: You know, I've been thinking about that, you know, because, you know, my boyfriend, he's been trying to get on the straight and narrow with his diet so we can feel better about indulging there.
0: Yeah.
2: But then it's like, well, you know, I don't want to come back 10 pounds heavier. They say that, though, too, that you're like, oh, you didn't go on vacation if you didn't gain 10 pounds.
0: That's true.
2: Like, well, I don't know, man. I struggle.
0: That's the catch-22 of all-inclusive, because you pay a certain amount of money, right?
1: Yeah.
0: And it's expensive.
2: And you want your money's worth.
0: Exactly. Mm-hmm. You try to eat and drink your money's worth, which is could be a deadly combination.
2: Yeah.
0: Sometimes you're just going to, you have to realize that, yeah, and you know what? This is just an expensive trip.
1: Yeah. Yes.
0: And I didn't have to worry about continuing to add to it, but I just know that I'm spending a lot of money.
2: My mentality is going to be, do what makes me happy. And don't do what I feel obligated to do.
0: Yeah,
2: if I feel obligated to order two desserts just because I can, it's like, if I'm content with the one, I feel good. Like, I need to stop.
0: Yeah.
2: You know?
0: Yeah, exactly. And buzz. And that leads me to the last one. I know that was the last one was the last one, but this one, I really think for couples is ideal. Do have sex before you go do things, right?
2: Because
0: a lot of times you're on vacation, drinking and eating and everything like that. By the time you're back, too full, you get it out of the way. Be like, okay, I'm fresh. I just got ready. I got dressed. I'm feeling good and ready to go out. Got all the energy. Let's bang. Then go do everything. Then go back. And if we have energy, which we won't, we could do it again.
1: That's my Vegas thing.
0: Yes.
1: You get it out of the way because, later that's not happening.
0: Exactly.
1: Not happening at all. So
2: I feel like that applies even when you're not on vacation.
0: Yeah.
2: Right?
0: As we get older. When you're younger, you just do it all throughout. But, as you get older, you're like, let's get that 5 o'clock shag in and then go have a good time.
1: Right.
0: And then, no pressure.
2: Why shag now when we could shag later? Oh, wait, no.
0: No, you messed
2: the
0: it
2: opposite.
0: Up. Yeah.
2: Okay.
0: So, all right. Well, I hope you fly safely. Can't wait to see the tan that you have when you come back.
2: Thank you.
0: From your napping. You should be well rested so those bags will go away, which would be nice.
2: God, I hope so.
0: I'm just kidding. Yeah, look at me. I'm throwing out negs. It's going to be a fun show today. Mari's joining us a little bit later. Herb Straffer's going to be joining us a little bit later. Tickets giveaway for Five Finger Death Punch. That's going to be at 8 o'clock. I have another pair of tickets to give away for Shinedown. That's going to be a little bit later as well. So make sure you just keep it here all morning long. We got your morning wrong coming up after music from Break and Ben, kicking things off at the Toadies. It's Rock 102.1 KFMA Beefeating Presents, but you know the name of the show, Tucson. Let's go. And Kendall, you should go.
2: Yeah, I gotta go.

0: All right, so I was reading this break room chef scenario, and it just reminded me that just the other day, I went to the Circle K by my house, and outside there was an unhoused guy, right? Which happens all the time at that Circle K.
1: Pima. Any Circle Ks.
0: Yeah, Pima.
1: I was going to say, was it Pima Columbus?
0: Yeah. And so I'm walking up, and he's like, hey, man, hey. And I'm like, what's going on, man? And he goes, hey, can you microwave this for me? And he has this like to-go tray. And it's filled with what looks like chicken nuggets. And I'm like, what is this, dude? He's like, it's fish. And I'm like, I'm not going in there to microwave fish in a Circle K. Like, first off, you're not supposed to microwave fish. And it was like 50 fish nuggets. It was a big thing of fish nuggets that he's like, hey, can you go in there and, microwave this fish for me? And I'm like, it's like rude. Like, nobody likes anyone who microwaves fish.
1: Imagine the smell.
0: Yeah. I'm not going to go in there and stink up the Circle K for the next 3 days.
2: For you.
0: Yeah.
3: Is that what you said to him?
0: Yes. Oh, I didn't hold back. Are you kidding me? Because if you would have said microwaved anything else but fish, I would have considered it, even though I still would have been like,
3: but yeah, but then they pull out the hatchet and you're like, all right, I guess I'm going to go microwave some fish right now.
0: No,
3: you know?
0: I mean, that's a hill I'm willing to die on.
1: I feel like you're being like that guide to like what society does and doesn't do for like homeless people. They're kind of like out of touch with society, and they're like, hey, anybody's going to Circle K and microwave fish for me. You're like, no, that's not how we do it.
0: He could have been like, I haven't had a job in 10 years. Exactly. I didn't know that's a faux pas.
1: He doesn't know.
0: I don't even know what faux pas means. Yeah. I just got this somehow handfuls of fish. That it's cold right now, and it's a hot summer day, too. And I'm like, well, just stand outside for a little bit. That fish will heat right up. But, it was a thing. And I was more aghast that he asked me to microwave fish than he asked me to microwave anything at all. Right. You know, like, I would have done him a solid and walked in there. And
1: it was like chicken nuggets or something.
0: Yeah, it looked like chicken nuggets. You should have told me it was chicken nuggets. And then halfway through, I would have been like, oh, no, I messed up. It's fish. Yeah. And I would have just ran out of there. but so that was the thing. I was like, can I just buy you something instead? But at this point, I'm just like, I'll take you to Red Lobster as opposed to microwaving fish in my Circle K. Oh. They'll never allow me in here.
4: Yeah. So, I go here all the time, bro.
0: Yeah.
4: Like, they know me.
0: Yeah, you're trying to get me banned from this Circle K.
4: Just like you're banned. That's why you can't go in there.
0: Right. Right.
1: Where'd you get this fish from anyway, too? Like,
0: so anyone that's walking by in this scenario sees me yelling at this homeless guy, and it seems aggressive, but I wasn't mad at him. I was mad at the question and saying the fish. So I was like, look, I'll just go and buy you a sandwich. You keep your fish for another day. And so I walk in there, and I'm just like, man. I was like, you guys don't know how lucky you are. I talk to the Circle K reps, because one guy calls me meat. He messes up my name. But I go, yeah, you're lucky. The guy outside asked me to microwave fish. And he's like, okay, outside is asking you a question? I got this. And I'm like, no, it's fine. And then before I can even do anything, the Circle K employee goes out and kicks his ass out. He's like, get out of here with your fish. And so then I was like, well, I guess I don't have to buy him a sandwich, which is kind of selfish of me. And then when I walked out, I saw him peeking around the corner at me being like, did you get me anything? And I'm like, no, sorry.
1: Just kicked off the property.
0: Hey, don't ask a grown man to microwave fish for you. That's the summary of that.
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9: 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There's a stalled vehicle at Park and Irvington. You can take Campbell or Benson Highway to bypass it. Sierrita Mountain Road and Cortell Road reports an incident. Take Ajo to avoid that delay. And that's traffic. 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
3: All of social media, movies, TV shows are always saying that if you're stung by jellyfish, pee on it.
0: Yes, I've heard this. You know, we've all heard this. What do you say, Yes?
23: I got stung by a jellyfish and
0: Rocky Point?
23: Yes, and that theory was brought up. Later on, we found out that yes, pee works, mm-hmm. but you have to like put it in a towel and put it on the area, not just pee on it.
0: You know what works better? And the Mexicans showed you this. Windex.
23: Windex. That's right. And then my leg turned blue.
0: Locals there, they're ready for it, man. They'll have towels and Windex and go.
23: Yep.
0: And then boom. Yeah. The Windex is one of those life hacks. If you're going to the beach where jellyfish season is a thing,
23: yep.
0: bring your Windex
23: and a paper towel.
0: Save the urine. Yeah.
3: Well, I didn't know this was your guys' segment and that you guys are doing the verdicts and you're telling people
0: well,
3: to
0: we know.
3: Windex.
23: I've been stung.
3: You're telling people
0: She's
3: to
0: been
3: upgrade
0: stung.
3: From urine to Windex?
0: Yes.
23: Yeah.
3: Y'all, that is not okay. No.
23: Before the Windex, I got in the shower and with warm water washed everything off because I was in the water of the ocean.
3: Right, and that's what I'm saying.
23: And it was still stinging.
0: Stinging
23: so
0: really
23: then
0: bad.
23: We called the front desk and we mm-hmm. told them what happened. The front desk pulled up with a towel and Windex.
0: Yes, and they put it on and
23: they
0: did immediately
23: on,
0: take the pain
23: and
0: away.
23: And it literally was a reliever.
3: You're not supposed to do Windex or urine.
23: What are you supposed to do?
0: Yeah.
3: Carefully remove any visible tentacles.
0: Okay.
3: Soak the area in hot water. Why? That is insane. Like, you have access to warm and hot water, but you're going to choose Windex and urine.
23: It's the ammonia.
0: It's the ammonia in the Windex. And I'll tell you this right now. Soaking it in hot water is not going to alleviate the pain. When you put Windex on a jellyfish sting, it immediately alleviates that pain. It wipes it away. And you got streak-free legs on top of that.
3: It's not the ammonia that's helping.
0: The local Mexicans who've seen thousands of these and have treated thousands of these to take care of the tourists and the locals, they would know. I would trust them far more than anything that TikTok is saying because I've seen it happen in real time where I was like, wow, that's magical. And it wasn't even name brand Windex. It was the off brand Windex. Still works.
23: All right. You're pissing Kendall off.
3: I do not buy this.
0: Why can't you? Why are you so skeptical of Yaz and I?
3: Because because y'all aren't doctors.
23: But I was stung. I'm telling you that this is what I did.
0: She went through it.
3: Just because,
0: and when they sprayed
3: just
0: it.
3: Because you did that doesn't mean that's the right way to
0: works.
3: Take care
0: but
3: of it, right?
0: It works. We've seen it.
23: They wouldn't keep using it. They wouldn't keep using it if it didn't work.
0: You gotta trust the Mexico.
23: I gotta go.
3: Yeah, all right.
0: Well, there you go. There's another round of TikTok tells you whether or not Kendall likes to believe it or not.

0: Rock 1 2.1. Who's this? Is Derek again?
1: Hey, this is Ron. Hey, Beef. I'm Jamaica. I got stung on a catamaran, and three different girls peed in a cup, put it on my foot. That was like 15 years ago. Never had a single problem from that moment on. Pee works great.
0: Yeah, well, I mean, it almost sounds like you're bragging like it's a sexual conquest. I had three girls, one cup.

0: Rockwell 2.1, who's this? Hey, what's up, dude?
1: Hey, check this out. Tucson Fire Department, I'm a paramedic. It's true.
0: There you
1: it's
0: go.
1: True.
2: What's true? What part of it?
0: Yeah, what part of it's true, Derek?
1: Everything. The ammonia, the solution, that's what's also in there, but it does work. Yeah. It's worked on me. I looked it up. It does work.
0: Yeah, there you go. So, I mean, do you believe, like, paramedics?
1: I can't emphasize it enough. I'm not a doctor. I am a paramedic.
0: Yeah.
1: But it does work. So, Kendall, you got to do it, girl. You got to take one for the team. Get bit on the leg. Get kissed. Whatever have you. And get that Windex, and you're going to be blown away.
0: Do you believe him, at least?
3: No, I am reading nonstop. Because here's my other theory.
0: He's doing experiences. He knows it based off experience.
3: But how do you know that, like, it's not something else that is helping relieve this? How do you know it's the ammonia? How do you know it's not a placebo effect? How do you know this is scientifically proven? Because everything I'm reading says it's not.
0: No, dude, you're basically, like, reading, like, from, I don't know, big jellyfish. I don't know. Like, it works. He's seen it work. I've seen it work. Yaz had it work on her.
1: It's happened to me. It's happened to a couple of my kids. It's happened to my partners. It's happened to homeboy that I'm talking to. It happened to her. I'm telling you. Yeah. I mean, you know, you can say no all day. You know, I can tell you the sky is pink and it's blue.
0: Right.
1: Why is the sky blue? You know, that's another subject, you know, but I'm telling you. Some things are not meant to be put in books. Home remedies, because if that's the case, that medical book would be beyond a dictionary, encyclopedia, everything else. With everything in there and home remedies.
0: Yeah.
1: Not every home remedy is a solution, but it is a band-aid, and it does help.
0: Yeah, and you're just being stubborn right now, Kendall. I mean, it's like you have two people that you know very well, this paramedic calling, telling you it's true, and you just refuse to believe it. Like, we're trying to sell you a bill of goods.
3: I'm sure there's people out there that have also done it, and it made it worse,
0: no.
3: And not better.
0: Yeah, I dare somebody to say that. 102.1.
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0: Rockwell 2.1 KFMA's Beef Vegan Presents, hanging out here with Emil. Chef Michael LaFonte is going to be the host of the Iron Chef competition tomorrow night, and Miss Kendall. And Emil's here to point us in the right direction, all things happening this weekend so we go out and entertain ourselves. So what's the deal, Emil?
1: Well, let's just touch on Iron Chef right now since he's in the studio.
0: Yeah, it'd
1: we'll
0: be awkward if we didn't.
1: I know, right? Right? Like, what are you here?
2: I'm just here to...
1: Hang out. Let's talk about some other things that's not chef stuff.
0: Yeah.
1: But yeah, this is happening at the Barnyard Craft House and Eatery. Chef Anthony, Chef AJ. They're from there. This is actually happening at Desert Diamond Casino and Hotel. And this is from 1 o'clock to 4 o'clock Saturday. And I'm surprised. Yeah, we were talking about, like, I've never been to one of these. And they've been around for like a second.
0: Right.
3: You gotta go, Emil.
1: I know. Maybe this is a weekend that actually...
3: I would say it's family
1: debut.
3: Friendly, right? Like, you can bring your kids
0: 21
3: to this.
0: 21
1: Yeah, I just want to go by myself.
0: Yeah, anyway. Leave them kids at home and come by yourself.
3: I got you.
0: I got you a ticket. Cool. You're good to go. Eat a bunch of stuff. You know, you won't gain any weight. You know that.
1: Yeah, I know, right?
0: And yeah, it's food, beverages at a casino. And then you can hit the blackjack table.
2: Yeah,
0: you know, it's fun.
2: You play craps?
0: Well, they don't have craps at that casino.
2: What?
0: They do not. Sorry. They have roulette, though.
3: They got explosive diarrhea.
0: Yeah, and I do play craps. I'll show you that at the Space Cowboy event. But, right. You know,
2: I'm going to hold you to that.
0: I deal craps. I mean, first off, I'll do it at a casino party because I don't have real money. But I play money for days, son. That's why I was mad you guys didn't book my mom's casino party, because then I'd be a baller, dude. I'd be Elon Musk in that casino.
2: Dude, I totally would. I had no idea. The guy Josh is handling that, all that part, so.
0: Yeah. Well, I mean, the real casino, of course, Desert Diamond, is where they'll have blackjack. They don't have poker, so they have blackjack, they have a roulette, and I think they have 3-card and, of course, slot machines. So that's what they have at the Desert Diamond. But the entertainment is really going to be inside the
3: bingo?
0: Iron Chef. No, I don't think they have bingo. Oh. Yeah.
1: Keno. Pico.
0: Maybe. Like maybe a quick keno, but... It is fun. Inside the ballrooms there, it's an excellent setup, over 30 vendors, and of course, the competition, which is going to be co-hosted by Chef Michael LaFonte. It's going to be super fun. Honestly, this would be like my fifth or sixth Iron Chef.
1: Okay.
0: I was surprised. I'm surprised every year of like how entertaining it is to sit and actually watch, mm-hmm. you know, people cook, because you think, oh, you just watch people cook. Can't necessarily, it's not like a TV show.
3: It's just like watching sports.
1: There's still,
3: you know,
1: excitement
3: into
1: to it.
3: Though. You're rooting for people.
0: Yeah.
3: You're like, ref, that's a bad call.
0: Right.
3: You know?
0: Yeah. And of course, our hosts keep it entertaining and inform what all the chefs are doing, and ask the chefs, so what are you doing right now? And they're like, chopping up this basil, whatever the case.
2: Yeah.
0: And you're like, that's entertaining. It really is, though. So, and of course, you'll be full and have a little buzz on with all those samples.
2: Yeah. That's perfect.
0: Exactly. All right. What else is happening this weekend?
1: You guys done talking about this right now?
0: Sorry.
1: I want to talk about some swap meet right now. Okay.
0: Okay.
1: Actually, Market Cup soccer watch match. So this is happening at the Tancredi swap meet tonight.
0: Nice.
1: And it's pretty much just go out to the Tancredi swap meet, which is fun on its own. But if you wear like your team's colors, you get in for free, and they're going to be like broadcasting it. You can go out there, shop, eat, enjoy the market, and watch some soccer.
0: Have you been to the Tancredi swap meet before?
3: I have not.
0: Where is it located again?
1: Palo Verde. So it's kind of over by the Kino Sports Complex.
0: Okay.
1: If you know that area.
0: So I have. It's kind of like Southside-ish.
1: Yeah.
0: Okay, yes. And Sean Gatz, he had his food truck out there for a minute. I do like... First off, I love swap meets.
1: Swap meets are fun.
0: Yeah, swap meet culture is cool, right? Yeah. You know, I wish it would come back. I mean, I grew up at swap meets, and I do like the aesthetic of the Tucson swap meet because it's apocalyptic in feels, right? And they even have like carny rides and stuff, like very old, like right out of Five Guys from Freddy's or Five Nights at Freddy's, right?
1: Yeah.
0: Like anyone could die at any moment, right?
1: Makes it
2: Final
1: exciting.
2: Destination just waiting to be filmed there.
0: Yes, that and Indian fry bread, and you're talking about a good time.
1: I know, you just bought a katana and you're taking it on the ride with you. That's awesome. That's a Tucson thing. That's a swap meet thing.
0: Yes.
2: And you can buy a nice bottle of perfume while you're at it.
1: Right?
0: Yes, dude. Nighttime swap meets where it's at. That's definitely a party. And it's nostalgia for me. So that's fun. That's happening tonight. What else is happening this weekend?
1: I'm going to talk about the goth pool party that's happening over at the Kennedy Hotel, which I'm pumped about because it's like.
0: Wait, is it at night or is it in an indoor pool?
1: It's 6 to 9 o'clock at at night. Yeah, it's nice.
0: It has to
3: goths
0: be.
3: Goths come out at night.
0: Yeah, goths aren't out
1: you
0: in the sun,
1: else
0: dude.
1: Is there?
0: What?
1: Big goth boobies.
0: That's true.
1: That's what it's about. I mean, I saw it and I'm like, that's what my brain went to. So I'm like, I'm going to talk about this.
0: You have some friends that are going to that?
3: Not that I'm aware of, but I'll let them know it's happening.
0: Yeah. Give them the heads up. Be like, calling all big goth boobies.
1: Yeah, do goth girls swim, though? I feel like they just kind of, hang out.
3: I just took my goth friend to go swimming.
0: Nice.
3: Swimming.
0: Nice.
3: Yeah. Her eyebrow piercing was getting in the way of our swim caps, but, you know.
2: Swim caps?
3: Yeah, we wore swim caps. Got to protect the hair, you know?
0: Yeah, she does wear it. She looks like a human penis. She posts some pictures. I'm like, that's very penis-like in aesthetic. Yeah. If I saw the shadow of you, I'm like,
3: come
0: that's just
3: on.
0: A giant wang.
3: Guys don't care. Don't pretend like you care.
2: 100% I do.
1: If I saw that at the pool, I'd be like, what's going
2: you
1: on?
2: You are weird. I'm not talking to you.
3: No, there was dudes still trying to hit on us.
0: I'm sure.
3: Still. That's what I'm saying. Like, you guys, you don't care.
2: They don't respect themselves.
0: Yeah, because they're looking at your butt, but they're like, I could probably pick up this bald chick.
2: Is that Pitbull over there?
0: Pitbull with a booty. You know, speaking of Pitbull, just a random fact. He actually broke a world record for the most bald caps this week. Mm-hmm. People came out to a Pitbull event, and they all wore bald head caps. Yeah. And Guinness Book of World Records. So you could have went to that in your swim cap.
2: Yeah, you would have fit right in.
3: Call me Mrs. Worldwide, you know?
1: Wow.
0: Yeah, still weird, but that's all right. We love our nerdy friend Kendall. All right, so the goth pool party. Where is this at again?
1: And this is at the Kennedy Hotel, Saturday, 6 to 9 o'clock. There's going to be hair braiding and coffin photo booth, watermelon carving contest. It's kind of like a Halloween-y costume contest.
3: That's awesome. Yeah. Halloween in July.
0: Yeah. Dude, it's great. It's the only pool party where you don't need to tan. In fact, actually, tans are discouraged.
1: It's like the anti-tan,
2: Sorry, I'm not allowed to go then.
0: Yeah, you're too tan for this event, dude. You know, even if it's a farmer's tan. No. You got to be pale from head to toe.
3: Yeah. He's got that DNA tan.
0: Yeah.
2: You got to have that mayonnaise tan is what you got to have to go there.
0: Yeah, where you get sunburnt in the moonlight.
2: Yeah.
0: That's how not tan you got to be at a goth pool party. That's cool that it's happening here, though. All right, what else is happening?
1: One more thing I want to touch on, Southwest Record and Vintage Fair. This is happening at La Rosa Sunday in the afternoon. It's dozens of vendors out there selling vintage clothing and some records too. So, and it's like La Rosa. It's a cool Sunday afternoon. Go out there, see what you can find.
0: Hell yeah. I love that. Yeah, no, La Rosa's been doing that vintage market a lot. Yeah. And they've been posting pictures of it. Looks very cool. Indoor market is fun too. And it's well air conditioned. I know they probably spend like $10,000 a month just on air conditioning.
1: Air conditioning alone, yeah.
0: They're pumping air into that place. Oof.
3: Yeah,
0: not easy.
3: High ceilings.
0: Yeah, dude. Oof. Yeah, but
2: you got to sell a lot of vintage stuff.
0: Lots of vintage stuff, for sure. But they got, you know, food and beverages. And of course, Sisters with the frozen yogurt margarita, you know. Actually, sorry, it's
3: soft
0: ice cream.
3: Margarita.
0: Yeah, soft serve ice cream. They get very particular. It's not frozen yogurt. It's ice cream. But it's tequila in the ice cream. Ooh. Pretty good, yeah. The only place in town you can get yourself ice cream margarita that will get you drunk and fat at the same time.
2: That sounds delicious.
0: Dreams
3: come true.
0: That's right. It's something you've been dreaming on. Excellent rundown here. So go out and entertain yourself, and we will see you at the Iron Chef tomorrow. That was the deal with Emil. Thank you, Emil.
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15: I'm Tyler Butler with 13 News. And our top stories, officials in Santa Cruz County searching for 2 people who were possibly swept away in the wash near Rio Rico after receiving various reports from the public. We're told that they may have been swept into the Mexico side of the border. Nogales Fire, Rio Rico Fire, and Santa Cruz County Sheriff's Office are all involved and say that no bodies have been recovered at this time. Today, crews will continue that search near a bridge on East Ruby Road. And your weather today is another 13 First Alert Weather Days. We expect more showers and thunderstorms. Temperatures hitting a high of just 89 degrees. Not bad for mid-July. This weekend, shower chances drop to 10-20% with highs in the low 90s. I'm Tyler Butler for 13 News.
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0: got Maury in the building. 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
0: All right, so we have a lot to get to this hour, next hour, and in the podcast broadcast to wrap up the week. I'm very excited about. But, of course, all week long, we've been giving you an opportunity to go fly yourself for a fantastic summer vacation. The summer vacation this week is a cruise down the Mississippi River, and I want to hook you up with that right now.
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0: I know, it would have been smoother if I pressed the button right. 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And then you can get more details at KFMA.com. 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Text the word PILOT to 600-KFMA, and good luck. 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

0: Rock 102.1 KFMA. It's an F My Life Friday, right? So if you have an F My Life that you want to share with us, give us a call over the next few minutes, and you may win tickets for Shinedown August 4th at the Tucson Arena. That show coming up so close. We're only a few weeks away.
1: Wow.
0: I'm very excited about that. And, of course, we have your FML emails that I'll share with you after Rob Zombie. But as usual, I do have an FML news story that I want to share with you here, Mari. This was an email sent to me at beefyandakfba.com. It would read, Beef, I'm a cyclist, and I was riding along one, afternoon when a snake got caught up in my chain.
1: Wow.
0: Yeah, I tried to get the snake out of my chain, and that's when the snake bit me. That snake just happened to be an eastern brown snake, the deadliest snake in all of Australia.
1: Oh, no.
0: Yeah. F my life. Right.
1: Absolutely.
0: Yeah. So this is what happened to a female bike rider, a professional, I think it was a female bike rider. Yeah, it was actually a 60-something-year-old lady who was riding along. She was taking a ride, and she had the misfortune of getting one of these eastern brown snakes stuck in, trapped in a chain of her bike, and that resulted in her being bitten. Now, professional snake wrangler Sarah Maley was called in to remove the snake from the chain. And the good news is, as for the cyclist, the unnamed woman in her 60s lived to tell the tale, only because, fortunately for her, the bite ended up being what's called a dry bite, which means no venom was injected into her bloodstream. So, yes, the snake was peeved. But yes, it was like, yeah, I'm mad, but I'm not going to kill you.
1: Oh, lucky duck.
0: Yeah. She's like, I can tell you're helping me, but at the same time, I got to get one shot in because you ran me over.
1: Yes, exactly.
0: Yes. So still enough my life, though, right?
1: 100%. Terrifying. You're just enjoying a nice little bike ride, then boom. I mean, and I feel bad for the snake. FML for the snake. He's just, crawling around, slithering around. And
0: I believe the snake is going to be okay. But yeah, I mean, there is no casual bike rides in Australia. You constantly have to be on edge because everything out there is designed to kill you. So just another example of that. And if you're going to Australia this summer, good luck, mate. All right, your emails coming up after Rob Zombie's. Here's Living Dead Girl on Rock 102.1 KFMA.
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1: Awkward.
2: It is awkward.
0: Did you do something that got you fired from your job?
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1: It's fun being stupid.
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0: Because Beef Vegan presents F My Life. F My Life. F My Life.
5: 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And if Mari and I agree your life is F, we'll give the pair of tickets to see Shinedown, Coheed, and Cambrian from Ashes to New. One night only, August 4th at the Tucson Arena. Are you ready for these?
6: Yes.
5: Are you sure?
6: Yes.
5: Okay, it's Friday. It gets a little crazy. But starting off easy enough, Nolan said, Beef, I overheard my parents planning on how to get me to move out of the house. It's my house. They only came to visit and forgot to leave.
6: Wait, what?
5: Yes. It's one of those situations. What do they call it when?
6: Squatters.
5: Yeah, squatters. You got parents squatters. They came to visit. They squatted in your house. Now they're trying to kick you out of your own house.
6: Yeah, that makes no sense.
5: That's messed up.
6: Super messed up.
5: Yeah.
6: Like, I go no contact with these parents.
5: Well, they're in the house. So, unfortunately, you know, he's got to figure out a way to get them out the house and change locks. Everything about this sounds messy. Is it enough, my life?
6: Absolutely.
5: Yeah, big time, Nolan. Good luck with your situation, for sure. All right, next situation sent to me by Kelsey. Kelsey said, I went to pick up my daughter from preschool, and when I got there, I ran to give her a hug. She screamed and ran away.
6: the sting,
5: yeah,
6: of kid rejection. I get it.
5: Yeah.
6: I mean, my kids don't do that.
5: Okay, no. So not a good time to kick her while she's down
6: there,
5: Mari.
6: I've seen other kids that don't want to leave with their parents at preschool, and I know that that hurts,
5: yeah.
6: So FML.
5: Okay. Is it because their parents are ugly?
6: No, not at all. No, it's just kids are having fun. They don't want to leave the fun. My kids just don't happen to have fun at school.
5: Okay.
6: And yeah. That's my kids.
5: Yeah, they're like, I can't wait to go home and have fun. Get me out of this jail.
6: Exactly.
5: Yeah, I think big baby, you know, kids will be kids, Kelsey. Good luck. All right, next email sent to me by Drew. Drew said, Beef, my boss fired me because I look like her ex-boyfriend. Yeah, F my life, Mari.
6: Absolutely, your boss is silly.
5: Right?
6: But on the greener pastures.
5: Yeah, in a way, Drew, look at it like this. Your boss fired you because she had an irresistible desire to bang you. And she knew she couldn't, so she had to let you go. You know,
6: okay.
5: Yeah.
6: Positive.
5: This is another reason why I still have my job. It's not a problem I've endured. All right, but yeah, F my life for losing the job. What do you say?
6: Absolutely.
5: Okay. All right, next email sent to me by Sienna. Sienna said, Beef, my 4-year-old son learned that burgers and chicken tenders are made from cows and chickens.
6: Yes.
5: I braced myself for the trauma only to hear they're yummy. Can we turn the cat into a burger?
6: Oh, that's hilarious.
5: What?
6: Big baby.
5: Was it? I'm not done.
6: You're not done?
5: Yeah. What do squirrels and dogs turn into?
6: Oh, my God. This kid's hilarious. Yeah. Record that.
5: Yeah. Now I'm scared of my kid. So you're saying big baby, but why?
6: Well, because that's so funny.
5: Okay.
6: That's so funny to ask if a cat can be eaten. Like, I mean, that's like kids say the darnest thing kind of material.
5: Yeah.
6: You know?
5: Your kid is like a reincarnation of Alf. That's an old joke, but
6: yes. Does he eat everything?
5: He eats cats.
6: Oh, he does?
5: Yeah, which again was an adult joke and innuendo that he likes.
6: Yeah.
5: Alf the alien, who I adored and, you know, completely idolized as a kid. I had all the Alf figurines and stuff, plushies, and I spent an entire summer where if you saw me somewhere as a kid, I had this Alf doll. And then I grew up to realize it was just an old Jewish comic who always made jokes about fellatio.
6: Wow, that's very fitting for you.
5: Yeah. I grew into it. And then I just ended up being, yeah. And I'll tell you what, I'm a giver too. So, yeah, thank you, Alf.
6: Oh, maybe it's because of Alf.
5: I kill me. All right, final F my life of the day.
6: Yes.
5: Sent to me. And this one's a little tricky, okay? She just wants to be referred to as M, the letter M. Okay. Yeah. So she goes, Beef, I realize that my husband and I have gotten so fat that his already small penis no longer even reaches me.
6: Oh, no.
5: Yeah. F my life. What do you say?
6: Yeah, that's hard.
5: Even when it's hard. No. Okay. So, yeah. Explain.
6: Well, because how are you supposed to even have sex if you can't even, it can't even reach you?
5: You could do the ALF technique, you know, for sure. Again, going back to the previous statement. But yes, they say for every like 20 pounds you lose, you gain another half inch. That should be incentive to try to lose some weight. But yeah, I mean, that's the thing. That's the thing. Honestly, yeah, that's a bad deal. So F my life for sure.
6: Yeah.
5: And hopefully that's the motivation to get you both dieting so you could do it again.
6: This is true.
5: Yeah. And then burn calories while you do it.
6: That's true. Yeah, life advice.
5: There you have it. So there's your F my life. Keep those emails coming. BeefVeganAKFMA.com. And again, if you still have a phone call that you want to share with us, if your life is effed, we'll give us a pair of tickets, Shinedown. We have a lot to get to, including music news and Ask a Conspiracist. Keep it right here. It's Rock 102.1 KFMA.
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5: Rock 1 2.1, who's this?
2: Lacey.
5: What's up, Lacey? You got an F My Life for us?
2: I do.
5: All right, what's your F My Life?
2: Yesterday, I played a game on the radio station, and I got sore loser rules applied, and I lost my tickets to Five Finger Death Punch.
5: I know.
2: And I really needed that night out.
5: Oh, and you still have an opportunity to win those tickets at 8 o'clock this morning, Lacey. So, big baby!
2: Okay.
5: That's a big baby, Lacey. That's how it goes. You know the name of the game? That's, you know?
2: I know. I had to call in, though. I had to do that because...
6: Oh, yes, you did.
2: I know that Joe tried to give me the tickets yesterday and stuff, and it was just funny because...
5: Yeah. And I had to hard hang up on Joe, too. I'm like, Joe, that's not how it works either, bro. He messed up.
2: I felt so bad. I was like, oh, man, that was so awesome. But I get it.
5: Yeah, did you know Joe?
2: That's my F My Life.
5: Did you even know Joe?
2: No, I know a Joe, but it wasn't the same Joe.
5: Right, yeah, so it's like there's no way to, yeah. That was very nice. Sometimes we have listeners out there that's like, oh, at least you got screwed. I want to swoop in and be the good guy. But it's like, you don't know her, man. Can't be doing that, so.
2: Right. It was a good gesture. So I thought that was awesome.
5: Yeah, there's good people out there. They just don't play these games. So, you know, keep that in mind in case you lose if you make it through for these Five Finger Death Punch tickets at 8 o'clock this morning, okay?
2: That's fair. I'm listening.

0: Rock 1.2.1 KFMA. It's Beefy Presents. We were just talking about off air as we just talked with Lacey. The strange social experiment that we have been playing here with implementing sore loser rules and what we've come to find out so far. Now, we'll do Survey Says in a little bit, which is, you know, a national poll game where, you know, we get our finger on a pulse of society. We have our own survey that we've been running here by doing sore loser rules. And what we have found, and it's not all the time, but it's frequent enough to fill out a pattern.
1: Yes.
0: Is that when women on women games and participants, when it's two women facing off against each other, most likely the woman who loses will apply sore loser rules, as opposed to when it's two guys going against each other, they usually, you know, will say, okay, no, he beat me fair and square. He could have those tickets, right? And that is a very odd thing that we're seeing kind of flesh out in real time. And why do you think that is, Mari?
1: Well, I want to hear yours because I have a rebuttal to your theory.
0: Okay, well, what I was telling Mari was I feel like because more men play sports growing up, and when you're a kid and you're going through Little League, Pop Warner, whatever sport you may be in, you kind of learn sportsmanship at an early age. And so as you grow into it, you realize, okay, a good game, good game. I mean, in fact, actually you're taught after the game, after you get your ass whooped by somebody, to line up and tell them good game, even though sometimes you slip in a you stink or whatever the case may be. That's what boys do. But you still learn sportsmanship. You're going in, you know there's going to be a winner or loser at the end of this thing. You want to be the winner, but if you lose, okay, it's like, okay, you got me this time, I'll get you next time. And that sportsmanship is kind of like one of the biggest takeaways that you can get your children to learn when they compete in sports at an early age. And I think, obviously, there's women who play sports as well. Don't get me wrong. Mm-hmm. I know.
1: I did the handshakes.
0: I'm not saying that you would apply sore loser rules.
1: I don't know if I would.
0: Yeah, because you played soccer.
1: Maybe, but I just feel like women are like fighters, right? Like they want to go fight for their family. They want to take their family members to these concerts. Concerts are expensive. It's like so rare, especially like, that you get to like really like give back to your family like that sometimes too.
0: Yeah.
1: Like monetarily like that.
0: Yeah.
1: And I feel like women just don't want to give up that quick, but men will give up a little bit faster and be like, cool, you take it, bro. Instead of like the woman wants another chance.
0: It's not a good luck type deal, you know? Because,
1: but it's that second chance. You have one more opportunity. Like, you're not going to just give up and be like, okay, fine, take it. You want that one more opportunity. And sometimes they get it.
0: Yeah, no, sometimes they do. And that's what makes the sore loser rule so great. And I really enjoy it. I'm not taking it back. I will continue to implement sore loser rules in a lot of these games moving forward. In fact, I mean, I am fascinated by this social experiment, to be honest with you.
1: I wonder how it is with a female and male, though. Like, what?
0: What I've seen with female male, I mean, it is, again, there's outliers, but I would say that most of the time, if female male, then they say, yeah, you won.
1: Really?
0: Yeah. It's more female against female.
1: Interesting.
0: And then I've seen some male on male for sure, just on some of our guys, for the sake of creating a little chaos. There's guys out there, the chaos agents, and they know that it's fun. And to be able to pull the rug out from underneath somebody is what the audience is really rooting for when they're listening to these games. I mean, think about that, too. Sometimes these guys will apply sort of loser rules, not to be the bad guy to the person they're playing against, but to be the good guy to everyone who's listening, because they're all secretly listening and rooting for them to apply sore loser rules so they could swoop in and get those tickets. Because a lot of people are afraid to play the games. Yeah. But they'll come in and be a scavenger all day long. They'll be number 69 all day long.
1: Oh, yeah.
0: Yeah. So it's a trip. It's a trip to see. In fact, actually, we could play a social experiment right now. I do have a pair of tickets for Shinedown. That's a big ticket item, right? Mm-hmm. So, you know, I would say let's do callers number 9 and 10, right? Real quick. I'm just going to get to know them, and then I'm going to flip a coin, okay? And then whoever the coin lands on, that will technically be the winner. Then it'll be up to the other person to decide if that person who fair and square got the coin flip gets the Shinedown tickets, or I hang up on both of them and do sore loser rules. And then we'll see if it's a guy and a girl, and we'll just go right there. So again, 600 KFMA, 605-362. Let me get some music in the back. I was going to do caller 69, but I'm like, we're on the air right now. I don't want to take that much time.
1: Yeah, it takes a lot of counting.
0: Yeah. I only got two phone lines. Oh, I'm going to be speaking with Adam Carolla on Monday.
1: Ooh, that's exciting.
0: Yeah, Adam and I have a lot of history. So it'll be interesting to see how that works out. Let's see who we got on line one. Rock 1 2.1, who's this?
2: Danielle.
0: Danielle. Okay, so we got a female on line one, Danielle. Good morning, Danielle. How are you?
2: Good morning.
0: All right, let's see who you're going to be facing off against in the coin flip game. All right, Rock 1 2.1, who's this? What's your name? Yo, I answer the phone. Why am I verbal?
3: Hello, are you talking to me?
0: Yes, yeah. I'm not talking to Danielle.
3: Oh,
0: who's on line two?
3: My name's Holly.
0: Okay, Holly. So sorry. It's Friday. I'm still trying to get my mind going. All right, so Holly, meet Danielle. Danielle, meet Holly.
3: Hi. Hello.
0: All right, so, you guys are both Shinedown fans, right? You want to go to this show on Tuesday, August 4th?
3: Absolutely.
0: So do me a favor. Whoever has a radio turned up, turn it down for me real quick, as I want you guys to get to know each other. All right, so here's what we're going to do, ladies. I'm going to flip a coin, and whatever the coin lands on, that's going to be the winner of Shinedown. But sore loser rules can be applied. So I take it you're both fans of Shinedown. You want to go to this show. The show's going to be a fantastic show. First off, it's inside the arena. It's a local show. You don't have to drive up to Phoenix for it. It's at the Tucson Arena. They're ready for it. And then Coheed and Cambria and From Ashes to New are going to be on that bill as well. And Shinedown, super nice, you know. In fact, actually, I know they'll probably be doing meet and greets and everything else.
1: All of it.
0: Yes, absolutely.
3: Ooh. Oh, awesome.
0: Yeah. So let's say, Danielle, line one, you're going to be heads. And then Holly, on line two, you're going to be tails, okay? So, all right. So I'm going to do this right now. I'm going to flip a coin. And our winner is, here, do I have, I should do a sound effect for this too. I'm doing terrible radio this morning, ladies. I apologize. Let's see. I like this.
1: It's Friday.
0: All right. Flipping a coin, but I got a sound effect for it. All right, here we go. The coin has landed on heads.
1: Danielle.
0: Danielle, you're technically the winner here. Congratulations.
3: Thank you.
0: But don't celebrate yet. Now, of course, Holly.
3: I know.
0: Holly, her fate is up to you. Now, would you like to give this? I think this might be my very last pair of tickets for Shinedown. Would you like to give Holly or Danielle, would you like to give Danielle these tickets? Or do you want to give yourself a second opportunity to win these tickets and have me give them out to caller number 69? Now, before you make this decision, Danielle, go ahead and say whatever you want to say to Holly. Before you do, though, Holly, did you play sports growing up?
3: I did.
0: Oh, what were your sports of choice?
3: I did Bobby Sox. I wasn't any good, but I made sure my son did all the Little League and soccer and all the things he needed to. So, yes, I know about good sportsmanship.
0: There you go. Okay. Yeah. So, it's like soccer mom mentality. But at the same time, you also know about odds and you know, today's National Lottery Day. So, call number 69 is like playing the lotto. And this is my last pair of tickets for Shinedown. But, okay, Danielle, go ahead and talk to Holly and ask her or say whatever you want to Holly to help her make her decision.
4: Holly, my birthday is in August, and I would absolutely love to see Shinedown for my birthday. Please, I beg you.
0: All right. So she is begging. She's literally verbally begging. But again, you know, the opportunity to get these tickets, you lost because of a coin flip. There was nothing you could do about that.

0: sport and give them to Danielle.
1: No! That's only because we had the argument that women are sore losers. We're so you're not representing for women. I see we're what fighters. You're doing. You're trying to change the narrative. We're changing the narrative, which is very good for Danielle, though. Anything you want to say to Holly, Danielle?
2: Thank you so much, Holly. It's going to be the best birthday ever.
1: Yeah, there you go. So, Danielle,
0: you're welcome, because I'm about to go into my office and cry.
1: Oh. Well, I'll tell you what, Holly, there's a good chance I will have more tickets. I said this will be my last pair of tickets, only for the sake of I was trying to get you to hang up on Holly. So.
0: I know, and it almost worked.
1: I know. But thank you for being a good sport, and yeah, just keep listening for more opportunities to win, okay? And as for Danielle, you don't have to worry about that at all. You got that, and Holly, I mean, you represented for all women. You made women look better, like better sports across, yeah.
3: Yes. Yeah, no, it's very sweet, very sweet. But just because we apply sore
0: loser,
3: we're
0: not. I'm sure they're cursing me on the, in their cars right now.
1: You know it. Oh, you know it, dude. Yeah, everyone driving to work right now is like, you messed up, Holly. All right, but I do appreciate it. All right, Danielle, stay on the line. I'm going to hook you up with those tickets for Shinedown. You're good to go. For the rest of you, I do have a 4-pack of tickets to give away for Five Finger Death Punch. That's happening this morning. We're going to play a game for those, so stick around. We got Ask a Conspiracy. Some more coming up next. 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

0: Rock 1 2.1 KFMA. It's Beefy Gibb presents. We got a lot of major news that's been happening this week, and it's time to break down those major news stories, the important news that you need to know. But just as a reminder, you never just believe everything that you read on the surface. You got to learn to read between the lines. But if you can't read between the lines, that's okay. You could always ask a conspiracist, and that's exactly what this is. Mari, what major news caught your attention this week?
1: All right, last night, President Trump said the White House has released previously classified documents about election security and voting system vulnerabilities, while also renewing claims about foreign access to U.S. voter data. U.S. intelligence assessments have previously distinguished between data collection and actual vote counting.
0: Right. Yeah.
1: There was some China thrown in there.
0: Yeah, China. It's the reason why the president lost the 2020 election. You won the 2024 election. You know, it's like Tom Brady complaining about the time that the Giants beat him in the Super Bowl, not counting the other six times he won the Super Bowl. You won. Game over.
1: Yeah. Living
0: move
1: in the
0: forward.
1: Now.
0: Yeah. And more declassified documents. This is what makes it most suspicious. You know what was most suspicious about this? The word declassified. That's government for, we've had this in a folder called Do Not Open since 1988. Declassified? You should have had it declassified the entire time. You think classified documents are locked in a vault? No. They're sitting in a beige filing cabinet labeled miscellaneous. Now, every few years, somebody cleaning out the basement goes, hey, what's this? Oh, there you go. Conspiracy for election fraud. Yeah, right, dude. I don't know. Declassify this, declassify that. How about you declassify the Epstein files? What about that? We're still waiting on that. That's the big declassify that the Americans on both sides of the aisle have been asking for. It's almost like we forgot because, yeah, everything else that hits the fan every single day.
1: Every day.
0: So don't be coming at me with, oh, there was a secret that I just found out, because I'm not going to believe that either, right? The government's biggest secret isn't aliens anymore. It's that nobody knows what's in the filing cabinet. So every other day, they're going to stumble across and be like, oh, yeah, maybe we should open this one up. Oh, yeah, that looks like we've been living in a simulation. Should have read that a while ago. Now, that's another conspiracy for another time, Mari. Anyways, yeah, like so. Yeah, all right, what's another story that you caught your attention?
1: I'm afraid of this because I like lettuce, and federal investigators are looking into whether iceberg lettuce supplied to some Taco Bell locations may be connected to a multi-state cyclosporiasis.
0: That's what they're calling it, the parasite that's giving everyone explosive diarrhea.
1: Yeah, it's like sickened thousands.
0: Yes, it has.
1: And I heard recently, too, like, don't eat lettuce, but I need to eat lettuce. I love lettuce.
0: Yeah, well, they're blaming the lettuce. Yeah, that's classic. Lettuce is always the fall guy in the fast food industry. It's not the secret sauce for sure, huh? Yeah, every time someone gets sick, they're like, it's the lettuce, it's the onions, it's the tomatoes. You never hear, it was the seventh Mountain Dew Baja Blast they drank. No?
1: I love Baja Blast.
0: Yeah, poor lettuce gets blamed for everything. And somehow, in a produce warehouse, like a head of iceberg lettuce is yelling, I didn't do anything. I'm mostly water. I'm hydration and flavor and crisp. Meanwhile, the nacho cheese is quietly whistling in the corner. Nacho cheese kills more people than lettuce every year. That's a fact. Here's a fun fact, too. You know, as far as this parasite is concerned, knowing that Taco Bell kind of set this off, guess what I had for lunch yesterday?
1: What?
0: Yeah. Oh, I was...
1: You had Taco Bell.
0: Oh, I'm dancing with the devil. Oh, I'm like, come on, come for me. Because I'm feeling a little bloated, Mari, I'll be honest with you. I'm like, this morning I was like...
1: You intentionally want to get this parasite.
0: I'm trying to go on that parasite diet, man.
1: Wow, you're a lunatic.
0: No, dude, that's Ozempic light, you know?
1: No,
0: yeah, absolutely,
1: not.
0: Dude. Yes, absolutely. I got myself, I was like, hey, give me a quesadilla, and I know you don't normally do this, but extra lettuce.
1: Oh, no.
0: Absolutely. It was great, but the only problem is I didn't even go to the bathroom. So I fought the law and I won.
1: Well, so just go buy all the lettuce in stores. I don't know what to tell you, but actually don't do that because that sounds like hell.
0: No, it's only hell for a couple days. You take some antibiotics, you're good to go. I think I would even wait it out until I'm about 10 pounds lighter, feeling svelte to the face. If I look like, you know, lean on the stream, then that's when I'll take the antibiotics. Either way, don't eat any lettuce from fast food if you don't want to get the parasite. If you do want to get the parasite, which is not recommended by health officials,
1: absolutely not.
0: Bagged lettuce is probably your best bet. It's the pre-made salad kits that are probably the most dangerous for you right now, not Taco Bell. So you're fine at Taco Bell, and trust me, I did the research.
1: Well, and I hate to warn you, I just had one and I did not get sick, so
0: a bag lettuce?
1: I did.
0: Okay. Well, what kind?
1: It was like a taco salad one.
0: Oh,
1: like corn.
0: Yeah, see, you're playing with fire, too. We both played with fire and didn't get burnt. Damn it. All right, well, let's go lick some doorknobs. All right, give me one more story real quick.
1: Okay, records reviewed by CBS News show that some major universities received funding from foreign entities that appear on U.S. government watch lists. Federal agencies say they're increasing scrutiny of those partnerships.
0: Foreign entities. So universities are getting money from overseas. Well, that's because colleges have evolved. They're not schools anymore. They're basically just Kickstarters with football teams. Yeah, every university has become like a giant fundraising machine. Alumni, donors, research grants, naming rights. I mean, check out the new football stadium brought to you by Casino del Sol.
1: Oh, it's beautiful.
0: Yeah, and now if someone offered enough money, they'd rename the biology building the Dave's Discount Tire Center for Cellular Science.
1: Okay.
0: No,
1: that's, I like it.
0: I know. Well, it takes, you know, the education out of it. Everything is up for grabs and up for sale. At this point, colleges don't even have departments. They have sponsorship opportunities. They'll say something like, today's chemistry lecture is brought to you by Ozempic.
1: Oh, no.
0: Yeah. Ozempic is just on my mind right now.
1: Obviously.
0: I'm feeling bloated. I'm going to talk about after this.
1: You look good.
0: Whatever. Bottom line is that universities don't have endowments anymore. They have season sponsors, and that's just the way the college is. So I guess you get used to it. Don't be surprised that foreign entities are giving money to colleges. Yeah, and it's not a secret because literally their brand and logo is on the building that your students are walking into. And that's, again, just another reminder, never to believe everything you read from the lamestream media. Learn to read between the lines, but if you can't do that, you could always ask a conspiracist.
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18: I'm Tyler Butler with 13 News. Today is the last day for in-person early voting in Pima County. The county has more than a dozen locations where you vote early or drop off your vote-by-mail ballots. Those locations will be open tomorrow and Monday for emergency voting. Several of those sites also have 24-hour ballot drop boxes. Vote-by-mail ballots can be dropped off at any voting location on Election Day next Tuesday. And your weather today is another 13 First Alert weather day, as we are expecting more showers and thunderstorms. Temperatures hitting a high of just 89 degrees. Not bad for mid-July. This weekend, shower chances drop to 10 to 20% with highs in the low 90s. I'm Tyler Butler for 13 News.
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0: Rock 102.1 KFans Beef Vegan Presents. In a podcast broadcast, we're going to be, you know, Herb Schaffer's going to be joining us. And we'll talk about The Odyssey. That's a huge movie.
1: Huge.
0: Christopher Nolan shot 100% on IMAX cameras. Everyone's calling this like the greatest film of all time.
1: Really?
0: Yeah. I'm ready for it, right? I can't wait to watch it. Can't wait to hear what Herb has to say about it. But before we talk about that, Herb and I are going to have to geek out about the challenge. Now, we're both, you know, challenge fans from season one on. I know, and you know, it's a thing. Mm-hmm. And they released their cast and the debut date for their season 42. And so I know that Herb and I are going to talk about this on the podcast. And what happens sometimes is that when we go into these little tangents that Mari has no interest in at all, you could see it on her face, and she'll kind of like zone out. And so this morning I was like, okay, fair warning. We're going to do a little bit of challenge talk and stuff. Just bear with us, right? You know, like.
1: Yeah. I like the challenge, though. It's just, it is interesting to see two grown men.
0: Overgrown men. Yes.
1: Be so invested in a reality TV show.
0: You know, it's a competition and it's a drama.
1: It's not a competition.
0: It is a competition.
1: You don't think it's scripted.
0: There's winners and losers, man. No.
1: I don't trust any reality television.
0: And that's fair. Okay, because, you know, I can't dispute that, but it is great brain candy, and I enjoy it. And he enjoys it. And the fact that, he looks like a guy who reads books. And
1: he does.
0: Yeah, and he enjoys it. It is mind-blowing to me, but it's one of the reasons why we bro down. So,
1: yes.
0: So it won't be that long.
1: Okay.
0: But if you're a challenge fan as well, and you want to see us talk about this cast and what we like and don't like about it, it'll be like halfway through the broadcast. It won't be a majority of it, I promise you, and then we'll move on. But yeah, I didn't mean to offend you by saying just pretend to just endure, you know.
1: I'm an honest Abe, though. It's very hard for me to pretend.
0: Sometimes. And I know. And I love you for it, right? The thing with Mari is you know exactly how she feels and what she's thinking about just by her face.
1: I know.
0: And her eyes. Your eyes tell no lies. And I appreciate that. That's a trait that is a quality that I 100% respect.
1: I don't know. I can't play poker, though.
0: No, I want to play poker with you.
1: I am
0: playing
1: bad.
0: A lot of poker. Speaking of games, I want to play one. So we have a 4-pack of tickets to give away for Five Finger Death Punch performing up in Phoenix for their 20th anniversary tour. It's a 4-pack of tickets because Live Nation right now is selling 4-pack of tickets for the lawn seats for only $99. Not just to this concert, many concerts, right? And so in honor of that, we're giving away a 4-pack of tickets right now. So I want to play a game. We'll take callers number 6 and 9 to face off against each other. So give me a call right now. 600-KFMA, 600-5362. We'll find out who our contestants are, and as sore loser rules will be applied right after Five Finger Death Punch's Welcome to the Circus. It's Rock 102.1, KFMA. Call now. Good luck.

0: It's going to get interesting. Rock 1 2.1, Camp May, welcome back to Beef Egan Presents. Mari, I want to play a game. All right, so with that said, it was very interesting. So we initially had male versus female contestants. Andrew was on the line, but then he got disconnected somehow, hung up, whatever. And then we had Melissa swoop in. So let's meet our contestants here before we get into the game. On line one, we have the woman who had sort of those rules applied on her yesterday after she won, Lacey. Good morning, Lacey. Welcome back.
1: Good morning.
0: All right, on line two, we have another lady in Melissa. Good morning, Melissa.
2: Hello.
0: Now, Melissa, have you ever had sore loser rules applied against you?
2: No.
0: All right, see? She's fresh, untainted. Right? Lacey, though, you know, she's been there. She's she's got the war wounds. She might want exact revenge.
1: I have PTSD.
3: Yeah. I bet.
0: Yeah, I don't know. I mean, she was calling in this morning trying to get an F my life out of it. Denied. All right, so here's the name of the game for the four-pack of tickets. My last four-pack of tickets for Five Finger Death Punch, for sure. The name of the game is The Last Word. It's a very simple game. It's our verbal hot potato game. I'm going to give you a category. Think Family Feud. We'll start off with one caller to give an answer. The other caller gives an answer back. You guys are going to go back and forth giving acceptable answers to said category. Whoever gets the last acceptable answer within a 30-second clock will win the round. Best 2 out of 3 rounds will win the game. And then it'll be up to our loser to decide what we do from there. Because sore loser rules can be applied, and the loser can give themselves a second opportunity to win those tickets and have me hang up on both contestants and give them out to caller number 69.
3: Four tickets.
0: 69, dudes! Huh?
3: Four tickets. That's a lot of tickets.
0: Four tickets. Yeah, that's a whole crew. You know, we all have, you know, well, I would hope we have all three friends to go with. Anyway, so let's get into the game. 30 seconds on the clock. We'll begin with Lacey on line one. All right, so here we go. Lacey, name something people borrow and never return. Go.
1: Pliers.
0: Pliers, okay. Maria or Melissa?
2: A phone.
0: Phone? Borrow a phone and steals it? Damn. All right, Lacey.
1: Lawnmower.
0: Lawnmower, okay. Melissa?
2: Money.
0: Money, yes. Lacey?
1: A lock.
0: A lock? Okay. Melissa? Ran out
2: glasses.
0: Of time. Unfortunately, ran out on glasses. Sunglasses, yes, maybe. Yeah. Absolutely. Money was the number one answer on the board there. Lacey won the first round. So, Melissa, you're going to start off round two. You need to win this round to stay in the game, okay?
2: Yep.
0: Okay, here we go. Melissa, a real quick question. Do you have a spouse?
2: Yes.
0: Okay, so that's good. This is going to give you an advantage here. Name something people do to annoy their spouse. Go.
2: Lie.
0: Okay, Lacey.
1: Poke them in the ear.
0: Okay, yes. Yeah. That's annoying. Melissa.
2: Spend their money.
0: Yes, spend their money. Lacey.
1: Lick them.
0: Oh, okay, nice. All right, Melissa.
2: Chew on ice.
3: Yeah.
0: Okay, Lacey. Chew on ice, yeah, that's worse.
1: Steal their drink.
0: Yes, Melissa.
2: Steal their fries.
0: Steal their fries, yes, absolutely. Lacey, ran out of time there, all tied up here. Yeah. I mean, that's similar to the same answer, but that's all right. Time ran out. Melissa got that answer in. Both of you had excellent answers to annoy your spouse. Do you guys both annoy your spouse like that all the time? Because that's monstrous.
1: Right? I used to. Yeah.
0: I lick him, I poke him.
1: Maybe kick that's him. Why he's an ex.
0: Yeah. I'm tired of getting licked and poked, dude. Actually, that sounds like a good time, depending on what you're into. All right. Final round here. We'll start off with Lacey on line one. Whoever wins this round will be the, you know, will be our winner, and then, of course, be up to our loser. All right. So 30 seconds on the clock will begin when I finish asking this question to you, Lacey. Good luck to both of you. Name something people do, or name something people stop doing after an argument. Go.
1: Talking.
0: All right, stop talking after an argument for sure. Melissa.
2: Crying.
0: All right, crying. Lacey.
1: Screaming.
0: You stop screaming after an argument? Okay, Melissa.
1: Mm-hmm.
2: Oh. Hey.
0: Oh, no.
2: Hanging out in the same room.
0: Oh, look at that. The delay, the pause,
4: being
0: and the
4: angry.
0: Answer. The answer before the end of the clock, Lacey, which means Melissa ate up the clock, got an answer in right before the clock ran out, meaning Melissa won 2-1. Excellent job, Melissa. Number one answer on the board was having sex. They stop having sex after an argument.
3: Duh,
0: right?
2: Oh, yeah.
0: Yeah. Absolutely.
3: Didn't even think of that.
0: Yeah. Well, you're married. You wouldn't. Okay. So we got a winner, 2-1. Melissa, congratulations, Melissa. You won.
2: Thank you.
0: All right. But yeah, you know not to celebrate too soon because unfortunately, your fate is in Lacey's hands. Now, Lacey won yesterday, fair and square, and had sore loser rules applied upon her. Melissa, is there anything that you want to say to Lacey that may sway her decision so she doesn't apply sore loser rules against you?
2: I have nothing because I would feel bad in her place also, so I don't know what she'd want to do.
0: Okay, so she's showing empathy there, Lacey. She would feel bad if she was you as well. She would say, I feel like I suck as bad as I suck right now because I lost that game. I get it. No? Is that not what you're thinking?
3: No,
0: I don't
3: no.
0: know. Yeah, I'm trying to poke the bear. Am I trying to lick the bear? I don't know. Either way, it's annoying, and I apologize. All right, it's a difficult decision for sure. We did talk about this, and we do have this running theory that women versus women are more likely to apply sore loser rules than any other combination. And it's odd. We don't know why, right? But we do know that, yes, being the sore loser makes you a bad person to the person you're playing against, but it makes you a hero to everyone out there listening because everybody gets an opportunity to be caller number 69, including you, Lacey. Now, again, this is your only opportunity to try to win these tickets. Now, you won yesterday. You lost today. What say you? What are we doing? Are you applying sore loser rules, or will Melissa walk away with my final four pack of tickets for Five Finger Death Punch?
1: I am absolutely not going to apply the sore loser rules.
0: Oh, look at that. All right. Congratulations there,
1: and I
0: Melissa.
1: Used to play sports too.
0: There you go. See, you did it. You did it for all womankind, Lacey. You represented ladies and say we are not the vicious creatures you paint us out to be. And I agree. So congratulations, and hopefully we'll have another pair of tickets or four pack of tickets or Five Finger Death Punch as we get closer to that show. I do not know. Just keep riding with us, and when that opportunity pops up, make sure you give us a call, okay?
1: Awesome. Thank you, guys.
0: No problem. Hope you have a good weekend. Congratulations, Melissa. Stay on the line. I'm going to hook you up. You and three of your friends are going to go see Five Finger Death Punch for free.
2: Thank you, Lacey.
0: Nice. All right. We'll hit the reset. Be back more right after this. It's Rock 102.1 KFMA.
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6: On the southeast side, there's a disabled vehicle off right on the eastbound I-10 off ramp at Craycroft. Take Los Reales to Swan. North side accident with injury at First and River. Take Rudisill or Campbell. And there's a slowdown on westbound I-10 due to construction. Watch out for it. It's between Irvington and Alvernon. Finally, Conestoga and Tankaverde reports a crash. Use Tankaverde Loop instead. And that's traffic. I'm Elaine Bronson.
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0: All right, as we've been doing our little social experiment, let's talk about, you know, all these surveys that are happening all over the country. It's time for another round of Survey Says. This is where we get our finger on the pulse of society. And these are polls and studies that I accumulated throughout the week. And it's been pretty interesting, actually. I've been waiting for you to share these with you. You ready?
1: Oh, they're my favorite.
0: Yeah, so let me ask you this question. After you blow your nose into a tissue, do you look into the tissue to see what you've blown?
1: Absolutely.
0: Isn't that gross though?
1: Oh, it's so nasty, but sometimes it's like really telling.
0: Yeah, I think doctors would recommend that you look at it. I think they also recommend that you look at your stool. I think the problem is doctors have a really gross job when it's underneath the surface, and they just want to have you gross yourself out on a regular basis as well, just to make things even.
1: I don't know. I just think about, like, your body made it. Like, check it out. It's not that gross.
0: Yeah, my body makes some pretty gross things. I'm not going to lie. But you're not alone. 74% of Americans do look at their tissues after they blow their nose. So it's normal at that point. 26% who never look, that's the abnormal few.
1: That's crazy.
0: Yeah. All right. A new study showed that when planning for trips with friends or family, women are doing most of the work. And does this surprise you at all?
1: It does not. But I will say I'm very lucky that Kenzo does a ton of the planning.
0: But when you make your trip, it's a trip back to his home country of Japan. So, yes, he's making all the plans there. True. So that makes sense there.
1: Okay.
0: I figured if you guys went to, like, Six Flags in California, you would probably end up making a lot of those plans.
1: In California, I think it's more shared for sure.
0: Yeah. Yeah. I get it. All right. See, according to a new study, we talked about this briefly the other day, but long-form LinkedIn posts are flagged as fully AI generated, 41% of them. So more and more people are using AI just to do all of their social media. And that's the thing. So it's not like their resumes. They're doing their posts. They're trying to create engagement, but they're not actually creating the engagement. They're just saying, AI, create engagement for me. Boop.
1: Oh,
0: 41%.
1: Yeah.
0: And that's growing. In fact, actually, 30% of short form LinkedIn posts are 100% AI generated as well.
1: Yeah, see, I can't imagine, like, even like a cover letter for myself when I was applying to jobs, like, I would just use AI for the entire thing.
0: Well, for cover letters, you know, it helps and it looks good. But yeah, unfortunately, there's now those programs that will flag it. But I made a cover letter because I have, what, a year left on my contract. I don't know what the future will bring. And this company already fired me once. So obviously, I have very valid trust issues.
1: True.
0: So I keep my resume tight. I keep it ready to go just in case. And then I had AI, like, accumulate some stuff, and I'll tell you what, I'd hire me.
1: Really?
0: Oh, it's a good looking resume and cover letter.
1: Okay, do you put it back into your own words though, or do you just go with all what AI said?
0: Well, here's the problem with my own words. They're dumb. So,
1: I mean, they're creative though.
0: No, yeah, like, I'm creative as I like to use the letter Z instead of S because I grew up in the gangster era.
1: Wait, can you spell guarantee?
0: Huh?
1: Guarantee. Can you spell it?
0: Yeah, yeah. Because I guarantee things all the time. That's G-U-A-R-E-N. Damn, get out of here.
1: Well, Ice-T couldn't spell it either, so don't be sad.
0: Icy?
1: Ice-T.
0: Well, again, and the way that the homies spell guarantee.
1: Okay, I have so to stick write to it AI. Down. Stick to AI. It's okay. No. It's okay. It was on that show.
0: G-U-A-R-A-N-T-E-E.
1: Yay, you got it. Yeah, you got it.
0: You're damn right I did.
1: On the spot, it's hard.
0: Well, yeah, that's why I'm the one that's doing the games. I'm not playing the games. Anyways, nearly 40% of divorces nationwide now involve couples age 50 or older. So divorce is growing. Yes, amongst the older generation, and people are calling the trend the gray divorces with no regrets, which is good news for everyone out there that enjoys their silver foxes and, you know, those older ladies. Yeah. I didn't want to say gilfs. I felt like that was a little creepy.
1: Oh, milfs. I mean, they're still...
0: No, they're gilfs. They're definitely gilfs. If it's 50 and above, yeah. So milf is now... In Tucson, it's actually like 19 to 31, but we start early here. But no, technically, MILF is 30 to 50, and then GILF is 50 and above.
1: Oh, okay.
0: Yeah. Yeah, so there you go.
1: Thank you for the clarification.
0: Yeah, and I'm an expert. All right. Adults who eat spicy food 6 or 7 days out of the week have a 14% lower risk of dying than those who rarely eat spicy foods. So this is good, yes. Our culinary options here in the Old Pueblo are helping us live a little bit longer. So eat your spicy food. Spicy stuff is reportedly linked to reduce the risk of death from cancer or heart disease and lung diseases as well.
1: Does that apply to hot Cheetos?
0: I don't know. That's an excellent question.
1: Those are spicy.
0: Yes, they are. Absolutely. All right. And finally, in survey says, a study asked people what is the biggest deal breaker in relationships for Americans these days. And they said poor money habits as the number one answer.
1: Yeah, accurate.
0: Yes.
1: We need that money. So, got to be responsible.
0: Absolutely. And that's just another example of how we are as an economy, and money is tight. So, of course, you're going to be looking at your significant other and be like, if you're going to be broke, this is going to be very tough right now.
1: Yeah, you spend on silly stuff like dinosaur statues or...
0: Right. Here's an example of poor money habits: excessive gambling, hiding purchases, and high credit card debt rank amongst the biggest financial red flags. As far as dinosaur statues, that seems like that was a personal gripe. But I get it. The survey also found that a lot of people find financial compatibility as more important than emotional chemistry, physical attraction, or shared interests.
1: Really?
0: Yes, but that's not a surprise. Of course, you know, this was leaning female-friendly survey. Guys will still look for physical attractive. Womenness will be like, how much money does he make? Okay, sure, he's 4'11" and 300 pounds. I'll make it work if he has high six-figure income.
1: Really?
0: Yes. Uh-huh.
1: Wow.
0: Yeah.
1: Over, just compatibility, though?
0: Big time. Especially as they get older. You know, yeah, in their 20s, they might be like, sorry, no, you're too ugly for me. In their 30s and 40s, be like, look, you're ugly as hell, but you have...

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0: Yes, Rock 2.1, KF Man's Beefy Presents. I feel like we have just enough time to squeeze in a Florida man story. You want to hear one?
1: I sure do.
0: Oh, man, this one's wild. Let's do it.

0: man, Florida man be wildin'. This Florida man is a 75-year-old legendary Florida man who is walking around with his adorable dog one day, right? Then that's when a family walked by his adorable dog. Now, in this situation, what would you do if you were the family?
1: Oh, I'd pet the dog. Say, hello, dog.
0: Yeah, you would pet the dog. You'd say, hey, that looks like an adorable dog. Can I pet the dog? Let me pet that dog.
1: Just my baby doggy.
0: Now, here's the issue. This Florida family had no interest in petting this adorable dog. Yeah, I know. Which offended the 75-year-old Florida man. How dare you walk by my adorable dog and not grope him up?
1: Yeah, that is offensive.
0: It is offensive. So he did what any Florida man would do in that situation. Immediately maced the entire family.
1: He maced them?
0: The whole family? Yes. According to police, Marshall approached the family and asked the two children if they wanted to pet his dog. When they ignored him, he made an inappropriate comment asking if they wanted to pet him instead. Now that's...
1: Oh, okay. That's next level. This guy...
0: is Florida man...
1: I guess.
0: It's Florida, man. It's crazy. It's, you know, the father.
1: The Gators.
0: The father confronted him and the family started to walk away. But that's when Marshall came back several times to argue and allegedly tried to grab a child from another family. He then pulled out a can of pepper spray and sprayed it recklessly, just all the way around, affecting six people, including the children.
1: Okay, this guy sucks.
0: Yeah, he's a Florida man. And it's just another reminder that, yes, as a Florida man on the surface may come off as wild and goofy and maybe even entertaining because they're so crazy, but they're also very dangerous.
1: Yeah.
0: And that's just another example that the Gators aren't the only thing that you need to be concerned about in Florida. Yes, so Marshall told police that he did not know why he made the comment and denied touching anyone, but he is being held without bond. So
1: yeah, I want to save that dog now.
0: Yeah, save the dog, save the children, save them all from the legendary Florida man. Just another example. You know, the great mistake of Florida continues to cause headlines. So there's your Florida man of the week. We're going to hit the reset and start our podcast broadcast. Join us on our Facebook page or at Twitch at B-Figure Presents. Here's Queens of the Stone Age.

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6: On the southeast side, there's a disabled vehicle off-right. On the eastbound I-10 off-ramp at Craycroft, take Los Reales to Swan. And an incident with injuries at Sierra Ita Mountain Road and Cortell Road, you can take Ajo to avoid that delay. And that's traffic. I'm Elaine Bronson.
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0: machine for this as we're live in Rockwood 2.1 KFMA, joined by my good friend Mouse Powell, who is an artist performer that you've probably seen perform around town over the years, and has a brand new single that he just released last night at midnight featuring Swayze. Swayze's a familiar name.
1: Oh, yeah.
0: Yeah, you know Swayze?
1: Yeah.
0: What do you know about Swayze?
1: Oh, it's that one. I can't, like, recall the famous song.
0: Okay, what's the famous song that she's thinking about, Mouse?
2: Probably Buzzin', I think, was his big one. The... He's going to kill me if he hears me.
0: You're just nodding your head.
1: I think so.
2: Buzzing all over me. He was buzzing on me.
1: Uh-huh, yep.
0: Yeah. Okay. Yep. Yeah. Yeah. Yeah. So, how'd you link up?
2: He had a lot of big ones.
1: Yeah, he does. Yeah, like I've heard that name a lot.
0: Well, I mean, Swayze having that, and I hear rumors and speculation that your album Cherry, which you're going to release here in the fall, here in a couple months, is going to have some pretty big name collabs. Which, congratulations if this is true. But with that, yeah, how'd you link up with Swayze?
2: Man, my buddy Tony plays guitar with him now. He's in a band called Bikini Trill.
0: Yeah.
2: We're actually coming to Tucson, I think, next month or this month.
0: Okay, and I'll look that up. I'll make sure. You know what? Link me up with them, too, because I've seen them live, and they're fantastic.
2: Yeah, they're amazing.
0: Yeah, I would love to have them on the show, but continue. I'm sorry.
2: Yeah, so I kind of met them. I just met them through going to visit Tony at the shows, and then we're on the same label. So we kind of just clicked up through all of the channels necessary, and, yeah, he killed it, man. I'm stoked. Like, very cool to get somebody with, like, such a big reputation on a song.
0: Yeah. Yeah. I mean, well, honestly, especially when you're, you know, for these digital impact or try to create a digital like footprint and reach new audiences and stuff, it's all about the collaboration and stuff. Now, obviously, you've been establishing your fan base for quite some time. Mouse Powell, you can stream everywhere. And he's put out this album, Cherry, that you're going to release. Is this like your fifth studio album? What are we at number wise?
2: Oh, man, that's hard to track. We've got a lot of, like, random EPs. I think it is, counting, like, four or five.
0: Yeah, I'm not counting EPs. I'm counting albums. Is this going to be an EP or an album?
2: It's going to be a full album.
0: Yeah, yeah.
2: Full album.
0: That counts.
2: I'm pretty sure this is number four.
0: Okay, yeah. So, and it's established a loyal fan base, toured with Greaves. You've seen him in Tucson a bunch of times and, you know, has over 115,000 monthly listeners on Spotify and growing. And, you know, collaborating with the names that I've heard rumors of who you're going to be collaborating with on this record is only going to maybe, like, double or quadruple that. Just because, you know, like, you're working with artists who are, you know, vibing and have, like, rabid fan bases of their own. When you collaborate with someone with the caliber of, like, Swayze, do you get nervous that he won't feel your vibe? Or, you know, is there anything that you kind of go into the collaboration aspect where you almost kind of, like, direct them or orchestrate them a little bit? Like, I need you to do this, this, and this.
2: I ask for, like, some of that. But, like, for the most part, I kind of let them, like, put their own sauce on it. You know, like, by the time that we deliver something to somebody, unless we're writing together, like, in the same room, I kind of just am, it's fleshed out to a point where you can kind of pick apart what's going on there. And I just trust that, you know, someone like him, you know, he's such a veteran in this stuff. Like, I would imagine he could get to it and just crush it. So I try not to go too note heavy or, like, to steer the ship too much, because that kind of defeats the purpose, I think, of, like, letting them do their thing.
0: Yeah, it's not Mouse Powell featuring Mouse Powell.
2: Yeah, I mean, granted, like, if you were to give me, like, an opera verse back as a feature, I might be like, this isn't what I'm looking for.
0: Have you ever been in a situation like that, and you don't have to name call, but where you sent out a track for a collab and they gave it back to you and it was so whack, you're just like, how do I turn this down? How do I say no to this?
2: Yes, and I think I've been on the other side of that too, where I've given people stuff and they've been like, no. But that's just part of the game, dude. You know, like, it's like you take a bunch of shots at stuff and, like, you can either rewrite or they can move on. And, like, most of the time it works out. So,
0: yeah, collaborating as artists is almost like blind dating in a way.
1: Oh, I'm sure.
0: Yeah
2: 100%.
0: Yeah. I mean, and that, I guess that makes you and Greaves, like, you know, soulmates in a way, because you guys collaborate so well, you know.
2: Oh, yeah.
0: Yeah, yeah. I mean, has there ever been a song where you didn't make the cut for a Greaves track, or is it always like, yeah, that's exactly what I wanted?
2: I don't think we've ever cut anything for the Greaves projects.
0: Yeah.
2: I think it's always been like all the Why Not stuff that we did, which is our project together. It's always been like whatever comes up comes out, and we just are having fun, and you know, it's very loose. So
0: yeah. And that's a fantastic EP as well. So check out Why Not Greaves and Mouse Pal while you're at it, and you go down the rabbit hole of Mouse Pal. Now, I've known you for a long time, and I've noticed the evolution of your vocals. You know, as you started off, you know, like hip hop for sure, started crooning a little bit, started getting into your Sinatra. This record, Left Hand Side, which you released last night at midnight with Swayze, you were unrecognizable at the beginning, where I was just like, this mofo is singing, singing with an A, Mari. He's singing, right?
2: Yeah, gotta let the pipe shine a little bit. I gotta be honest, I think a lot of that is Matt and Ryan, because I'll write stuff in a lower register, and then they're like, you could do it higher.
0: You could like, do it higher. Okay, so they're motivating you, right? Like, yeah, that's good. No, you could do it higher. Right, and keep pushing you,
2: yeah.
0: Almost like how you teach a kid how to swim. You just kind of throw him in a deep end. It's like, yeah, you swim more. Here, go.
2: Yeah, I think Ryan's added a whole octave to my voice that I didn't know existed. So that's pretty exciting.
0: 100%. Yeah, you definitely added an extra octave. In fact, actually, let's showcase that right now. This is Left Hand Side with Swayze that I want to play for you. Check this out, Mouse Pal live in Rock 1 2.1 KFMA.
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0: 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Mouse Pal featuring Swayze, left-hand side. 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

0: Judge. Ugh. 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
1: Oh. Oh my God! 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

0: Rock 102.1 Cape, man. Welcome back to Beef Vegan Presents. Hanging out here with our good friend, film critic Herb Stratford. Good morning, Herb.
1: Good morning.
0: All right, so let's talk all things The Odyssey. Now, there's going to be lots of releases here at home and a couple in the theaters, but there's really one that many people have been waiting for a long time, and the hype and the buzz behind Christopher Nolan's latest project, The Odyssey, is peak, as high as you can get. And Herb actually got to see it on Monday. And again, what was the screen that you saw it on?
1: I saw it on an IMAX screen up at Arizona Mills, the IMAX, which is about an hour and a half up the road. And it was also in 70 millimeter. And wow. This is Nolan's preferred way, of course, for you to see it. It's big and as high resolution as possible. There's only, I think, 17 locations in the United States where that combination of IMAX and this is, again, to hit the IMAX thing, this is the first feature film to be 100% filmed on IMAX cameras.
0: Yes. Wow, and I was watching videos on this and the behind the scenes, and it's interesting too because this was almost like a lifelong project for the person who invented the IMAX camera, mm-hmm. who unfortunately passed away before the film was finished as far as editing. But he was around through the whole shooting process. These cameras are so difficult to navigate and operate because they're heavy as hell.
1: Yeah.
0: And they are huge. There is no compact way to do this. But then Christopher Nolan, in the creator of this IMAX camera, and I'm spacing on his name.
1: I can't remember.
0: Yeah, and I apologize on that. But they came up with different smaller packages just so they could do some of these like boat shots and things. But it's the only first film in history to be shot at 100% IMAX cameras. Usually those IMAX cameras were only used for like nature documentaries.
1: Well, or like Nolan's been dipping in. So like, you remember the scene in The Dark Knight when they're in the Lower Wacker Drive in Chicago? It's not supposed to be Chicago, but they go below and then the Joker opens up the thing and they're shooting at the whatever.
0: Yes.
1: Anyway, that was in IMAX. And
0: right.
1: So he has used the IMAX for sequences. The trick is, IMAX cameras, what is it, like 7 minutes of film and you have to change?
0: Yeah.
2: Wow.
1: So, I mean, you're not getting a lot of takes. You know what I mean? Or you're in the middle of a take and you're like, hold.
0: Yes.
1: Yeah. Changing film.
0: Right.
2: Wow.
0: Yeah. And so to do this, they had to come up with creative ways to do like close-up dialogue between two characters. One scene in particular between Tom Holland and Robert Pattinson, they're kind of face-to-face. And what they did was, the behind-the-scenes aspect of it is, they have the IMAX cameras there, and they have a mirror that is situated so they could stare at the mirror so they could see the person they're interacting with in the mirror while they're being filmed on the camera. So they're not necessarily face-to-face. Everything about it is like a movie nerd's dream, right?
2: Yeah.
0: As far as
2: is
0: all
2: it?
0: The yeah, all the yeah. tech
2: oh,
0: stuff.
2: Yeah. Is it worth it?
1: It is, and I'll tell you, so you guys know how Rotten Tomatoes works, right? Where you got a critic score and an audience score, right? And a lot of times, one is higher than the other, right?
0: Okay. Yes.
1: It's very rare that they align. Okay, this morning, Odyssey, critic score 96, audience score 97.
2: Wow.
0: Wow.
1: Right?
0: Yes.
1: I mean, that's pretty insane. Now, I will say, there's the haters out there. I have some fellow critic friends of mine who are like, oh, it's a Viking longboat, it's not a Greek ship. And,
0: come on.
1: Like this, and we don't like that. And the armor isn't period accurate. And, you know, yes, Tom Holland says my mom and my dad, and he probably should say my father and my mother. But come on.
0: Yeah, stop being nerds, dude.
1: You know?
0: Just enjoy the experience.
1: Yeah.
0: Yes. Now, they say it's preferred to see it on IMAX. And then, of course, then there's levels of IMAX. Unfortunately, I don't think Tucson has an IMAX theater that's like Tempe's, right?
1: No, we have what's called sort of a mini IMAX at the Foothills Mall. It's a bigger screen, but it's not a full thing. So, honestly, if you're a film nerd and you want to experience this, it's worth the hour and a half, I got to tell you.
0: You know what? I'm going to watch it at Roadhouse. And I'm sure it will still look good at Roadhouse, right?
1: It'll look good and it'll sound good, yes.
0: Yes.
1: But I'm just saying, if you're a super nerd and you really want to experience it, it's not like you have to fly somewhere.
2: Sure.
1: You know what I mean? You can drive up there. And it is almost 3 hours. So I will tell you that. It's a commitment.
0: It's a long-ass film.
1: Yeah.
0: Okay.
1: Yeah, yeah.
0: Well, then get into it. You saw it on Monday with your wife. Tell me all about it. What's your reaction? And just the essential premise of the film, The Odyssey.
1: Yeah, you know, it's really remarkable because you know, this is a story we've all been sort of flooded with, you know, these sort of goofy things like Troy, you know, with Brad Pitt, and you know, and so it's like, to do this takes, you know, a certain amount of cojones to actually tackle something like this. Now, granted, having saying that, anything Christopher Nolan wants to do, he could come out and say, I'm going to do a Porky Pig movie. And they'd be like, absolutely. How much money do you want?
0: Right.
1: So, you know, he can do whatever he wants. But this guy commits to something. I mean, it and everything about this, from the visuals to the special effects to the sound design. We talked about my friend Gary Rizzo, who does all the sound work for Christopher Nolan. He's won a couple Oscars. I texted him when I walked out. I was like, that was the most immersive sound experience I've ever had in a film. You're going to have another Oscar on your mantelpiece. I mean, yeah. It's just, it is. And granted, when you see it big, when you see it on an IMAX screen, you see it 70 millimeter, it's just every visual is just, you really sort of get you fall into the screen, you know, like when he's in the cave with the Cyclops, which is terrifying. You're there with him. I mean, it is. And you know, some people are like, oh, Matt Damon, you know, but it's just like, you know, that's okay. I'm okay with that. I'm okay with Anne Hathaway. I'm okay with, that's how we get people to like these stories. If this makes people start to dig back into the classics and sort of learn these stories because they saw Matt Damon in it, all right. I'm there.
0: So The Odyssey was a film that we've seen before? Is this a remake of sorts?
1: We've seen elements of this story because it's a very famous story, you know? I mean, so like the idea of this, you know, like the part of The Odyssey it deals with, because the whole thing happens after the Trojan War, right?
0: Yeah.
1: So, you know, we've seen the Trojan War in Troy. You know, we've seen things about, you know, about Odysseus before. There's been other movies. Never has this story been told this way with this level of attention. The budget's like $250 million before marketing.
0: Right.
1: I mean, it's going to have to make like $600 or $700 million just to break even.
0: That sounds like that's going to be easy, though. I mean, honestly, the over-under, which we'll get to in a little bit, you know, will be high for this movie, a movie that has a lot of buzz, a movie that also has a clear schedule, you know, as far as no competition against it. And people have been waiting for this movie for a while.
1: Yeah. Next week there's almost nothing coming out, so it's got a runway. But it's remarkable. I mean, it really is. I know some people are hating on the casting, but I'm okay with that, because that's what you have to do to get a movie like this made. You have to put stars in it.
0: Yeah, well,
1: they do a good job.
0: Let's talk about this, right? Let's do a quick little segment and prove me wrong. And put that muffin away, man. So Corey on the stream said the casting for Odyssey is terrible. I have serious doubt the movie is any good. Prove me wrong. So about this casting, right? And again, we talked about Matt Damon and he's eating his muffin. We talked about Matt Damon. We talked about Anne Hathaway, Tom Holland, Rob Pattinson in anything is good. Robert Pattinson has won me over. Prove me wrong, because I was anti-Twilight for days.
1: Yeah.
0: I'm just like, Pattinson is Leonardo DiCaprio level when it comes to acting in my mind, right? In fact, maybe even better. With that said, prove Corey wrong. Why is this good?
1: I mean, it's hard to put it down to one thing. You know what I mean? Like, for me, I'm a period guy, right? Mm-hmm. So I love period pieces. I love period pieces that are done well in terms of attention to detail. And I'm a big Nolan fan. So I will say I loved Inception. But the one after that, the one with the hell was the other one? The one right after that?
0: Right after Inception?
1: Yeah, the one with
0: Tenet or no?
1: Tenet, yes.
0: Yeah.
1: I've watched Tenet like 5 times. I still don't understand what the hell's going on.
0: Right. So he can miss.
1: He can miss, and he can be confusing. But I feel like, and even and there's, you know, the haters are going to like, oh, he changed this or he changed that. That's fine. That's his prerogative. He wrote it.
0: Yeah. Okay.
1: Right? You know?
0: All right.
1: So I think don't prejudge it. I think you got to go see it. And then if you want to hate it, then hate it.
0: Okay. But you loved it.
1: I did.
0: What is your score on this film?
1: Mine's 4 stars. I think it's going to win a lot of awards this year. I think it's going to make a lot of money. It's going to be the weird thing that makes a lot of money, is popular, and wins awards. Usually those are different.
0: Right.
1: Right.
0: 4 stars out of 40 stars.
1: 4 out of 4.
0: 4 out of 4. Oh, okay. Usually there's a 5-star scale. I was just like, oh, it's only good. I don't know.
1: Sorry.
0: Yeah, no. I go with Uber ratings, right? What's your Uber rating on it?
1: Yeah,
0: but,
1: yeah.
0: Yes. I mean, Rotten Tomatoes, both critics and audience alike, have been saying this film is a spectacular. If you're talking about going somewhere for 3 hours and escapism in a movie theater, it seems like Christopher Nolan and company has accomplished that. And that's what you're going to look for The Odyssey. And then the graphics and special effects.
1: Oh, yeah.
0: And because there's monsters galore in this film. you know, and they look realistic.
1: Yeah, it's not like Harry Hamlin in Clash of the Titans, right?
0: Yeah.
1: You know what I mean? It's like it's not Ray Harryhausen level like stop motion skeletons.
0: It's been so long. It's been so long since we've had a good giant Cyclops.
1: Oh yeah. Well, and honestly, here's the thing that people don't know about this. Maybe people don't know. Nolan didn't want to do a CGI Cyclops.
0: Okay.
1: So he actually had a 60-foot like puppet made.
0: Yeah.
1: Okay. And so they're actually interacting with something that's actually like that. That's pretty cool.
0: Yeah. Yeah.
1: Right?
0: Yeah.
1: And the really? Cyclops is amazing. Like, it's not the typical Cyclops that you've seen before. It feels very like, oh, okay.
0: Yeah. I mean, the quick shots that I've seen in the trailer and stuff of the Cyclops, I'm just like, that's a badass Cyclops.
1: Yeah. He's terrifying.
0: Absolutely.
1: And you know, the interesting thing, too, is they asked Nolan, what do you want to do next? And because obviously he does whatever he wants. And he said, I'm thinking about making a horror movie. Because I've never done that. And I thought to myself, you know what? The Cyclops is a horror movie.
0: Right.
1: I mean, it's terrifying. So he knows how to do that. But it's interesting that that's what he's thinking, right? Huh. He writes his own stuff. He did Batman. He did Tenant. He did whatever.
0: Yeah.
1: And now he's like, okay, I do something I haven't done. Porn.
0: Yeah.
2: Oh,
0: yeah.
2: Can you imagine? That'd be beautiful.
0: An IMAX 70 millimeter? I don't want to see that many veins, man. Is it true there was a rumor that you were in the running for the cast of Cyclops because you're giant? And grotesque, but
2: no.
0: They didn't cast you because they were looking for one eye, not four. Is that that was a rumor? I mean, it's your opportunity to debunk it.
1: Mari, defend me.
0: Neither confirm nor deny. Okay, fair enough.
2: All right. I'm just gonna shake my head.
0: We're going to continue this conversation on our podcast broadcast stream. There, we're going to break down the cast, a breakdown of Challenge 42, which Herb and I are very excited about.
1: Yes.
0: And Mari's already walking out of the building. We'll be back with what else is being dropped into movie theaters and Netflix and streaming services right after music from The Offspring. 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

0: Rockland 2.1 KFMA, welcome back to Beef Vegan Presents. I mean, as much as I would like to just talk with Herb about the challenge for the next 20 minutes, I know he's technically a movie critic. Got to talk
1: film
0: about
1: and TV.
0: Film and TV. Let's talk TV. I started watching this show yesterday, and I'm seeing blowback online about Will Ferrell. And The Hawk.
1: Oh, it's terrible.
0: Yes.
1: This would have been a bad two-hour movie. It is an atrocious 10-episode series. It is so bad.
0: That is insane, too, because we just did a debate of who is the funniest, and Will Ferrell topped the list. But when it comes to The Hawk, maybe we have to revise that list because, yeah, you're right. I mean, I'm starting to watch this. It was difficult to kind of get through. And I know that people are like, oh, he's just rehashing some characters from Ricky Bobby in Golf World, which I'm fine with. But this doesn't hit.
1: No, it doesn't. And that's the thing. It's like, and that's why I went into it. I was like, okay, well, maybe there's some magic here. I'm not a big golf guy, but I'm like, I'll give.

0: will a shake. And it was just painful. It was absolutely painful. And, you know, it's I don't understand why, you know, like, because we had The Stick, right, on Apple TV, the Owen Wilson show.
1: Yeah.
0: And now we've got this. And basically, so the premise is he's a golfer. He's Will Ferrell. He's on the skids. He used to be a big deal. His son is now on the tour. He's trying to make a comeback. He ends up with his new caddy, played by Fortune Feimster, who is also in that new pickleball movie, The Dink, which is coming out on Apple TV. Very strange.
1: Typecast much?
0: She's doing a lot of the same thing. And so it's just, you know, the premise is so paper thin. It didn't need 10 episodes, you know? And Molly Shannon is there, and, you know, there's is his ex-wife. It's just, I wanted to like it because I like Will Ferrell. I think he's a super funny dude, but it wore out its welcome. I mean, that scene there where he's got the purple shirt on, it's because he gets a sponsor, but it's a women's golf apparel brand. So he's wearing all these women's golf shirts.
1: Okay.
0: I mean, it's just like the lowest level, low hanging fruit. It's like, I expect so much more from him, but I will say ever since he split up with, what's his name? Adam, the guy that was his producing partner.
1: Mm-hmm.
0: His production's been off.
1: Well, you know, then it was Adam, and I'm spacing on the name, but I do know his.
0: Yeah, Gloria Sanchez was their production company, and they were
1: Adam McKay.
0: Yeah, and he was a writer at Saturday Night Live. Wrote a lot of Will's funniest bits on Saturday Night Live.
1: Yeah,
0: they had a serious falling out because Will didn't. Adam did a movie and did not cast Will.
1: No,
0: Will
1: it was
0: mad.
1: It was Winning Time. It was
0: the
1: Lakers show.
0: Yeah, yeah.
1: He cast John C. Reilly as Jerry Buss, and Will Ferrell's such a rabid Lakers fan, he wanted to always play Jerry Buss, but John C. Reilly, his friend, was just a better Jerry Buss, and because of this, he pulled a diva-like antic and said, F all of our relationship of the last 30 years and the $1 billion that we made together.
0: Yeah.
1: It's
0: really?
1: Very childish
0: it is.
1: And petty upon Will Ferrell. And if he continues to fail without Adam McKay, then Adam McKay is going to look like the, you know, he was right and the winner in this whole scenario, even though he's upset that he doesn't have his friendship with Will Ferrell. One role. And it was a role that they ended up canceling the series early, unjustly as well, because it was such a good show. And they took it away from us, and they had to rush through season two. It was brutal. And I don't think they would have done that with Will Ferrell, but maybe they would have. You know, who knows?
0: But I would say this is 31% on Rotten Tomatoes. That is very generous. It's more like 11. So don't waste your time.
1: All right. Well, if we're not going to watch The Hawk on Netflix, are we going to watch Lucky on Apple TV?
0: 100%.
1: Okay, why?
0: Yeah, Lucky is, it. Number one, it's just, it's smart. It's a crime drama. Anya Taylor-Joy plays a woman.
1: That's my girl.
0: Her father, Timothy Oliphant, they're sort of like, you know, sort of fringy criminals. They get on the wrong side of Annette Bening and some other folks with some missing money. And she's trying to sort of sort everything out. Timothy Oliphant is in jail. He's taking the rap, and it's just this, Annette Bening is just killing everything she's in lately. It's just a really gritty, great crime drama, and Anya has just this amazing opportunity, you know, over whatever it is, 7 or 8 episodes, to really shine. And, you know, she's such a unique actress. She looks very, you know what I mean? Her look is very unique.
1: Oh my God,
0: she
1: yes.
0: She delivers. She really delivers in this. It's a wild ride, very violent, very entertaining. Definitely worth a look. 78% on Rotten Tomatoes. That's probably low. This is really good.
1: Yeah, I fell for her in Queen's Gambit.
0: Oh, yeah.
1: Never have I thought a woman with eyes so far apart could be so hot. Her eyes are very far apart, dude. Her sister used to make fun of her about her eyes being that far apart. And then she grew up to be an A-list actress and one of the most beautiful women in the world with her eyes that far apart. And if I get a shot of her straightforward, you'll see it, and you'll be like, oh, yeah, her eyes are on the left and right side of her head and not in the middle. Side profile looks great, and it will go, come on. All right, there you go.
2: Look, oh, it's not that bad.
1: No, she's still beautiful, and she's far more beautiful than, you know, like, me, for sure. But I'm saying, like, it, like, if you're talking about, is it the Fibonacci sequence? We're talking about, like, the golden ratio?
0: Yeah.
1: The golden ratio, she doesn't necessarily have it, but she does kind of have it. Her eyes are just further apart than most human beings. She says it more than anybody. So it's not me, like, you know, trying to roast her. Yeah, it's hard to see. Maybe I'll pull up some images, but as I look at your eyes, they're very kind of, like, you know, at a normal place. They're not too close. They're not too far. Mm-hmm. Right? Hers are far, but maybe not too far because she still looks gorgeous, dude. 10 out of 10.
0: But it is very striking, and that's one of the reasons why she's probably been successful, because she's so striking looking.
1: Yes. You know
0: what I mean? She is very, and then she's very tall and thin, and she has a very, she almost looks alien in a way.
1: Yeah, totally. She could be.
0: I mean, yeah, no, I've been a big fan of all of her work. Of course, she's she plays Paul Atreides' sister in,
1: yes.
0: in June, December 18th.
1: You know what? She should be cast as a mermaid, right? Because she looks like she could be a hot fish. Yeah.
2: Totally.
1: Yeah, totally. What kind of fish?
2: Like a carp?
1: Yeah. Yeah. Get down with that carp.
2: Like the Pokemon Magikarp, you know?
0: Magikarp. Yeah, for sure.
1: All right, so
0: not Goldeen, but Magikarp.
1: Exactly.
0: Yes, I agree.
1: We're going to continue the conversation on our Twitch stream at BeFegan Presents. Again, you know, you want to avoid The Hawk on Netflix, definitely check out Lucky on Apple TV, according to our film critic, Herb Stratford. More coming up after these words. Rock 102.1 KFMA.
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1: 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Herb Shafford hates Miles Teller so much.
2: Why?
1: That even if there's a great project that he's involved in, if he's involved in, he's just not going to watch it. Even if it's his job, you got to review this and not give it the worst review, he'd be like, I'm out. I can't do it.
0: He's a jerk in real life.
1: Yeah.
2: I heard.
1: Yeah, that's what happened. So one bad, you know, they say never meet your heroes. And Miles Teller was Herb Shafford's hero for many years.
2: I don't think so.
1: One bad experience, and that can happen all the time. So, you know, honestly, there's a lot of jerks out there in entertainment. And, you know, just try not to be one of those. It's not even a beef tip. I'm just saying. I get it. If Miles Teller was a jerk to me, too, yeah, I'd be like, you're no maverick. Yeah, I would be right there with you. And he does look stupid. In the Michael Jackson movie, did you see Michael? You wouldn't even watch that because of Miles Teller. That's great.
2: Wow,
1: he's not even in it that much.
2: Yeah.
1: Look, Miles Teller's not even in it that much, right? It's almost like a cameo. But the makeup that Miles Teller's in is so atrocious. He looks so stupid.
2: Oh.
1: You might want to watch it just so you could hate watch and be like, ha, you look like a bum.
2: All right.
1: The rest of that movie was actually surprisingly entertaining.
2: All right.
1: Yeah, okay. Right. I love that you know, Merritt made a clip of me gaslighting Corey on Twitch. You guys can make clips of your favorite moments all the time. I would love seeing that. Even if you don't think they're good, I think they'll be great, and I'll clip your clips. Unfortunately, that's all the time that we have for the show today. Hope we see you guys at Iron Chef. Let me give you a beef tip before we go. Three foods you should skip during the diarrhea parasite phase that we're living in, right?
2: I need it.
1: Yeah, if you're trying to not get hit by the diarrhea parasite, unlike me who went to Taco Bell yesterday, just to hope.
2: You're insane.
1: You want to prevent these three things. Bag lettuce and salad kits. Some officials believe the source of parasite could be lettuce, and these bag lettuces could be the home of them, okay? So be careful of that. Berries. Previous outbreaks of this parasite have been caused by berries, specifically raspberries,
2: okay?
1: And then fresh herbs. Not Herb Shafford. but basil and cilantro have been culprits in past outbreaks. So you'll get even more diarrhea from Chipotle than before. All right, that's all the time we have for the show. Thank you for listening. Drive safe, ride safe, and as always, rock on. Later.

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1: Hey, friends and neighbors, don't forget I've got your soundtrack from 3 to 7 p each weekday. 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

Yeah, it is, and I don't know if it's just me, but I can already smell what's cooking at the Iron Chef Tucson and Culinary Experience tomorrow. 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

0: It is Tucson's Rock Station, Rock 102.1 KFMH, High Sign Kills, Twisting the Knife, name of that one. Friday episode, I Am the Razor. Music from MGK with Fred Durst coming up. We'll get Disturbed up ahead as well. And 4 o'clock, we'll get the KFMA list. 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
5: On the southeast side, there's a disabled vehicle off right on the eastbound I-10 off-ramp at Craycroft. Take Los Reales to Swan. And an incident with injuries at Sierra Ita Mountain Road and Cortell Road. You can take Ajo to avoid that delay. And that's traffic. I'm Elaine Bronson.
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0: It is Tucson's Rock Station, Rock 102.1 KFMA. What's happening? I'm the Razor, about to get you into the KFMA list. Free for all Friday is what we're going to be doing. So if you got a particular tune you want me to play, let me know. 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
3: Traffic is slowing down on westbound I-10 due to a crash just north of Valencia. Use Benson Highway to avoid delays. There is a traffic incident with property damage at the intersection of South Palo Verde Road and 37th Street. Also, a crash with no injuries has been reported at Campbell Avenue and Skyline Drive. Consider using Sunrise Drive or River Road as alternate routes. With the traffic, this is Andres Gonzalez.
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0: It is Tucson's Rock Station, Rock 102.1 KFMA, Hoobastank, wrapping up Free for All Friday. That is for Rick hanging out with us in Marana this afternoon. What's happening Friday episode, I Am the Razor. We'll get you another one come Monday at 4 p.m. I got music up ahead from 3 Days Grace and Greta Van Fleet about an hour from now. News with the rundown also next hour about 5:45. 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
5: Slow traffic continues on westbound I-10 due to a crash just north of Valencia. Use Benson Highway to avoid delays. Traffic incident with property damage at Silver Lake Road just east of Mission Road. Crash with no injuries at Campbell Avenue and Skyline. Use Sunrise or River as alternate routes. With the traffic, this is Andres Gonzalez.
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0: It is Tucson's Rock Station, Rock 102.1, KFMA, Greta Van Fleet, and their latest Play Your Game. Speaking of games, tomorrow is the big Iron Chef Tucson competition and culinary experience. You've got two amazing chefs going at it tomorrow, knife to knife. It is going to be a tight one for sure. You've got Chef AJ Mortazavi of the Barnyard Craft House and Eatery coming in to take on the two-time defending champ, Chef Anthony Dromgoole of Oban Sushi and Ramen. Going to be good, I'm telling you. IronChefTucson.com, where you want to pick up your tickets. 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
4: Watch out for an accident with possible injuries blocking the intersection of South Kino Parkway and East 15th Street. Accident with property damage at Benson Highway and Bonnie Avenue. Another accident at Cold Road and Sunrise. And an accident with injuries at Valencia Road and Nogales Highway. With the traffic, this is Andres Gonzalez.
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